0: Taylor Martin checks into the game for the Beavers.
1: There's Jones and Carls at the net for the Bulldogs on the block. Decker with the serve. Beavers on the dig. Play it over. Bulldogs have to just tip it over to the Beavers. Free ball. Kind of an off speed played by the Bulldogs. Gets go from the back row. Dug by the Beavers. Up to the net to Hofford. It's dug again by the Bulldogs over on the left side and down. Kill from Kaminsky off of the block. And it's 9-3. Minnesota Duluth in set number three. Bulldogs up two sets to none. Another serve from Decker. Serve to Hofford in the middle. Played over by the Bulldogs. And as it floated over the top of the net, Cradiville was ready for the Beavers. She puts it down and it's 9-4 Bulldogs. Side out Bemidji State. Anna Paquette serving for Bemidji State. Up to the front by the Bulldogs, into the middle. Off speed, kind of knocked down by the Beavers. Hofford with a tip at the net, well, dug by the Bulldogs.
0: Hahn just diving for it.
1: Played over by Duluth, off on the left side. Carlson off of the block and out of bounds. Point for Bemidji State, and the Bulldogs lead 9-5 in set number three. Another serve for Paquette. Pushed up to the net, left side, big swing, and out. Kaminsky went up for the big hit and had a miss hit, and it went out of bounds. Point for Bemidji State, 9-6 Bulldogs, set number three. Up to the net, back over again, and this time, no mistake from Kaminsky as she spikes it off of the block. And
0: so they're challenging something.
1: I thought that went down on the Beaver side, or did it come over?
0: I don't know, but all the players immediately when they watched that ball, they all raised their index finger, and then the coach came out and made a C.
1: Yeah, so it's a challenge from Duluth, and it was announced as a Beaver point.
0: I thought they were pointing at the line. Well, obviously, it's a lot. But like maybe a player came over the line? It seemed obviously inbounds, didn't it?
1: When
0: it fell?
1: Yeah, it looked. Yeah, here's the angle that we've got. And here comes the ball. Slowly but surely, here comes. That's close, but again, any part of that looks like the.
0: Well,
1: it looks like it touches the outside of the line to me.
0: So we have a really bad angle for that because I didn't.
1: Well,
0: think
1: that's
0: it was
1: the best.
0: That.
1: Well, it's right there. Yeah. It's just you can see when the ball comes down, it's when it comes down and hits the court, it kind of flattens out, and I thought it caught the edge of the outside edge of the line.
0: That's a great camera. Where is that camera?
1: It's right up there on top of the doorway. For those who haven't been to the BSU gymnasium, there's two doors where the teams come out of their locker rooms, and we've got a camera that's almost right down the line on top of one of those doors.
0: And
1: the call is overturned.
0: Wow.
1: Booz is 2-for-2.
0: I'm over two.
1: So it's a point for Minnesota Duluth on the overturned call. Again, I thought it was in to the naked eye, but I'm not that good, so just call it a guess. 10-6 Bulldogs. Set number three, and the Bulldogs up two sets to none. Nice low serve up to the net, and the Beavers on the dig actually put it over the net, and a tap from Kaminsky for a nice soft kill, and it's 11-6 Minnesota Duluth. In the third set, Jones with the serve to Hofford, who goes for the tip in the middle, but played nicely by the Bulldogs, over by Getzko on the tip. And a block by the Bulldogs, but saved by the Beavers. Carlson puts it over the block and into the back row, over on the left side, off of the block.
0: And saved by Paquette.
1: The Beavers are able to play it over. Battle at the net, won by the Beavers, but the Bulldogs dig over on the left side, and or the right side, I'm sorry, and Getzko went for the line and missed. So that's a rare error for Getzko. We saw a rare error for Kaminsky earlier in the set. Bulldogs do lead still 11-7 in set number three. Bolter on the serve for the Beavers. Back over to Kaminsky.
0: There's
1: and the
0: block.
1: Beavers with the block. It was Tripp and Vandervelden together on the block for the Beavers.
0: And I misspoke earlier. Isabella Vandervelden is the leading blocker with, I believe that's her 33rd.
1: 11-8 Bulldogs set number three, and another service error for the Beavers. Been a minute since we said that, but another one for Bemidji State. Now 12 in the match for the Beavers. It's 12-8 Bulldogs in set number three. Brietta Timms to serve for the Bulldogs. Dig goes over the net for the Beavers. Free ball for the Bulldogs. Getzko with another tip played by Tripp. Carlson is blocked, but it's played by the Beavers again. Carlson plays over, dug by the Bulldogs into the middle. Tip is played by Carlson, back over to the Bulldogs. Over to the right side, Getzko is dug by the Beavers.
0: Nice dig there again by Paquette.
1: Into the middle, Carls dug by the Beavers. Carlson out of bounds, no touches called, so a big rally, but Beavers hit it out of bounds, and the Bulldogs go up 13-8. Timms with another serve, dug by the Beavers, up to the net on the right side, off of the block. And a point for the Bulldogs, 14-8. Timms to continue the serve for Minnesota Duluth. Another dig that gets up to the net. A battle at the net comes down on the Beavers' side, but Bemidji State able to play. Hahn with a dig up to the net. Off on the left side to Getzko. Dug by the Beavers, and it's tipped over and on the line from Elise Carls in the middle. And it's 15-8 Minnesota Duluth. Timms will continue to serve. Off the top of the net, and it's an ace. Hit the top of the net, and the Beavers weren't able to react quickly enough. Bulldogs lead 16-8 in set number three. It's a timeout for Bemidji State. We'll be right back on the Beaver Radio Network.
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1: 16-8, Bulldogs in set number three. Bulldogs won the first two sets, set number one, 25-19, and set two, 25-18. And John, it just seems that every time something happens, the Bulldogs have an answer. They have somebody there to make a play, and they have a lot of girls that do that.
0: They're a good team. Playing well.
1: And Timms will continue the serve for Duluth. To Carlson on the left side, and her cross court is down for a kill. Beavers with a side out. Bulldogs lead 16-10 in set number three. Madison Tripp to serve for the Beavers. Low dig played up to the net. Over on the left side, and a kill from that left side from Zeta Johnson.
0: Well, Carlson gave the Beavers something to, Beaver fans something to cheer about, but it just doesn't last very long, does it?
1: And it's 17-9, and now we're wiping up a little more sweat from the floor.
0: I am noticing quite a bit of green over there. It's homecoming week on the BSU campus. hot air balloon last night.
1: Yeah, very nice. Hahn with the serve for the Bulldogs. Carlson left side off the block, dug by the Bulldogs. Another shot over. Dug by the Beavers. Affman dug by Hahn. Back to the left side and hit out from Zeta Johnson.
0: Does a back row player get credit for a dig when they play the ball over their head when they're in a crouch?
1: I don't know. They should, but whether they do or not, I don't know. Paquette on the serve for Bemidji State. At the net, and Decker in the middle again with a kill.
0: Again, really high efficiency for the Bulldogs when they go to the middle.
1: Paige Decker
0: hits over 400 on the year.
1: 10 kills, just one error in 15 total attacks.
0: That's going to raise her average.
1: 18-10, Bulldogs lead, set number three. Affman off the block, but dug by the Bulldogs. Back over to that left side, and a miss hit on the set. And it actually hits off the umpire stand out of bounds. And it's Minnesota Duluth 18, Bemidji State 11. Bulldogs up two sets to none. And a nice low serve, and the Bulldogs unable to dig it.
0: Katie Brandel in the serving there.
1: With the ace. And we've got a timeout here in set number three. Minnesota Duluth 18, Bemidji State 12. We'll be right back on the Beaver Radio Network.
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1: Katie Brandel with just her second ace of the season earlier in this match. And she will continue to serve. And Beavers find themselves down six in set number three, and the Bulldogs won the first two sets. Another serve for Brandel. Over on the right side, blocked and out of bounds by Decker off of the block. Side out for the Bulldogs, who lead 19-12 in set number three. Ella Chandler back on the floor to serve. Dug by the Beavers. Into the middle, off on the right side. Affman dug, but over the net by the Bulldogs. Free ball for the Beavers. Back to Affman, this time down the line for the kill, Ava Affman. Affman with her seventh kill of the match. And it's 19-13, Minnesota Duluth leading in set number three. Affman to serve. And it is long. Another service error for Bemidji State. That'll be one of the stories of this match, John. That's 13 service errors now for the Beavers to just three for Duluth. Decker on the serve for the Bulldogs. And blocked by the Bulldogs. Jones and Carls at the net. Block Cradaville, and it's 21-13. Duluth.

0: back to serve. Doug in the back row up to the front to Hofford in the middle, down the middle for a kill. It was Ava Jones on the serve. She's got 33 assists in the match tonight. Tripp for the Beavers has 31. And another service error for Bemidji State. This one from Ava Bolter, and it's 23-16. Bulldogs in the third set, leading two sets to none. Brietta Timms to serve for Duluth. And wide to the right. An exchange of service errors, and it's 23-17. Duluth in set number three. Tripp on the serve for Bemidji State. Dug by Duluth. It's low, but played up for Getzko. She tips it over. It's dug by the Beavers, but it goes over the net. Played back by the Bulldogs. Left side to Carlson. It's blocked, and the Beavers can't get to it. The block kind of went.
1: That was a low ceiling thing, wasn't it? It came down pretty fast there. They just didn't have a chance to get back.
0: Yeah, the dig hit off a beam and came down quickly. So it's match point number one for the Bulldogs. Hahn with the serve. Dug by the Beavers. So we're on the left side. Block saved by the Bulldogs for
1: oh
0: the moment.
1: Oh, my gosh.
0: And it is saved
1: oh
0: by the
1: goodness.
0: Bulldogs. Hahn out of bounds, almost in the stands. Back to Carlson left side, and it's on the line for a point.
1: Almost head first into the stands.
0: Hahn was all the way over at the stands, which is pretty close here in Bemidji, but that was a very good play by her.
1: You can tell she has a great bit of pride in her work there in the back row, Julianne Hahn.
0: So match point number two for the Bulldogs, leading 24-18. And the serve for the Beavers. Up to the net. The Getzko, and appropriately enough, it's the kill from Madeline Getzko. That gives Minnesota Duluth the win, their eighth straight win and their 24th straight set win of a final in set number three, 25-18. So the 20th ranked Bulldogs with a sweep. Coming up, we'll have the Bemidji Liquor postgame show on the Beaver Radio Network.
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0: 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Take a look at the scoreboard. 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Moorhead leads Crookston 2-0. And Crookston is leading 17-11 in set number 3. Southwest and Sioux Falls are tied at 1 set apiece. Sioux Falls up 19-16 in the third. Augie and Wayne at Augustana tied at 1 set apiece. And it's 20-20 in the third. St. Cloud State at home leading Minnesota State 2-0. And in set number 3, St. Cloud State up 17-6. Well, here we go. Stats hand delivered by the coach. How about that? That's pretty good. I think that's the first time a coach's hand delivered stats to us. Oh. We appreciate it. Thanks.
1: You're welcome.
0: Honey Johnson joins us now. Coach, I think the big thing we talked about throughout the match, John and myself, the service errors. Just too many service errors for Bemidji State tonight.
1: Yep. Yeah. You know, we go in wanting to serve tough, especially against a good passing team like Duluth. Because, you know, just it's hard to defend in system volleyball. So we did go in knowing that we were going to be really aggressive, but I think it went a little too far. You know, 7 errors in that first set when we lost a game by, like, 6 or 7 points. So that was tough. Wasn't really able to rein it in after that. But I do think the girls were aggressive, and it's a growing thing where we will get better at it.
0: Sometimes the block just seemed to be maybe drifting a little bit. The hands weren't quite together enough, and it doesn't take much for Duluth to find a little problem like that, especially.
1: Yeah, they have some very fast arms. We ideally always want to be super simple and just get our hands over, but when your feet aren't there, when you're floating past your attacker and then your hands are above your head instead of over the net, it's tough against a really good team like Duluth.
0: We talked about a really good team. They don't need much of anything because they can create their own situations to get points tonight, and I thought we saw that several times. They were able to get some passes and make some saves that to some other teams just wouldn't get to.
1: Yeah, they're a great team, great in system and out of system, and just ball control in general, which you don't see many teams that have all that, you know, wrapped into one. So they're awesome. We played hard, but I wouldn't say it was our best match. Like you said, the serve receive was really tough for us. Attacking wise, it was a good game overall, both sides. But yeah, had a lot of trouble blocking, a lot of trouble serve receive.
0: Nevaeh with 11 kills tonight. She missed a couple. She had a couple of miss hits, but otherwise she had a very solid night there at the net.
1: She did awesome. It's really fun to watch her when she just has some intent behind what she's doing and she goes and absolutely rips the ball. So she's amazing when you see that twinkle in her eye and just goes for it, and that's kind of her true self there. So she really turned it on at the end.
0: And Maddie Tripp setting in the middle, another good night, 31 assists for her. She always seemed to find a way to get the ball to the net for someone to knock it over.
1: Yeah, she did an awesome job spreading our offense, getting some attackers, some one-on-one, so that was fun to see.
0: So, unfortunately now, 3 straight losses after the 10 straight wins. What are you guys working on in practice to kind of get the momentum going back in the green and white?
1: Yeah, truly serve, receive, as always, but blocking and defense and just kind of our scrap in our eye training of how we're tracking, how we're getting to balls, stuff like that. Going into Moorhead and Crookston is 2 games that we're really excited about, so we need to really be clean.
0: So really be clean, and what else do you need to do well to play well and come out with a win at either both places? Why not?
1: Yeah, I think the biggest thing for us is defense, whether that's floor defense or blocking defense, just being simple, being steady, controlling what we can control and not getting too worked up when things don't go well.
0: Nice crowd here tonight. It's homecoming weekend. Always good to see the fans come out and support Bemidji State, especially the volleyball team that's been playing so well. What are you going to try to bring to the fans as we go later in the season?
1: Yeah, hopefully we get some more energy from our team and our bench. I think we have had some really exciting games. Like, our Jamestown was awesome. And I think since then, like, we're getting a little bit to that midseason lull. So I'm hoping to bring back to the crowd the excitement of Beaver volleyball and just the glimpses of, oh, like, this can be really cool. This can be really good.
0: And on a personal note, how's the first season as head coach going in general?
1: It's good. There's a lot to take in, a lot of things that you don't know till you know. Like I found out 2 weeks ago that we had pods in the conference. Had no idea that was a thing. But no, it's gone really well. Everyone's very supportive. The girls are great. So
0: thanks for your time and good luck.
1: Of course. Thank you.
0: Bemidji State head coach Hani Johnson joining us on the postgame show. We'll come back. We'll take a look at the rest of the scoreboard and some more stats. Again, a sweep tonight for Minnesota Duluth, 3-0 over Bemidji State on the Beaver Radio Network.
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0: And we'll finish off with the Kagan Cork postgame scoreboard while we were speaking with head coach Johnson. St. Cloud finished their sweep of Minnesota State 3-0 in St. Cloud tonight. Jamestown leads at home over Northern 2-1, and they are getting ready to start the fourth set in Jamestown. Mary and Bismarck tonight leading Minot 2-0. And Minot is leading in the third set 20-19. And Concordia St. Paul has finished their sweep 3-0 over Winona State. That's a look at the scoreboard. And now we'll take a look at the stats brought to you by FNB, First National Bank of Bagley and Fauston. 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John, we talked a little bit with Coach Johnson about the service errors that the Beavers had tonight. 15 total service errors for Bemidji State to just 5 for Duluth. And it's a top 20 team. You're not going to beat a top 20 team with that many service errors when they don't reciprocate with very many.
6: Yeah, and I think I wasn't privy to everything she was saying there. I think she was crediting their hard work and you know, nobody tries to surf the ball out of bounds. I mean,
0: called an error.
6: As fans, we sometimes don't understand that.
0: It's not called a service on purpose. It's called a service error.
6: Yeah.
0: So, yeah.
6: I like the fact that I think we made them work a little harder in that third set. And I think that's indicated by their attack percentage, which was like, I think it was, if I recall correctly, it was 417 or something like that after two games. And so it was 326 overall, Duluth. And that's still very good. You know, almost it was 100 points better than ours. And then I noticed, too, the setting. Again, Ava Jones is a – and Madison Tripp is a very good setter as well. Both teams have excellent setters. But she set at a 422 percentage. I mean, that's impressive.
0: Some of the other numbers from the match, Bulldogs led in kills 41-34. Let's see, assists 38-31. Madison Tripp had all the assists for Bemidji State tonight, 38 for the Bulldogs. We mentioned the service errors. Diggs 40-29 in favor of the Bulldogs, and they just seem to find a way to go get that ball, especially at one of the last points of the match when Hahn almost went into the stands to go get a dig for Duluth to save a ball. I think Bemidji State wound up getting the point, but that's just the kind of effort that it takes to be a top 20 team in the nation.
6: Yeah, that was really impressive. And I mean, you're up by, you know, you're way up in the match, and yet you're giving that sort of effort. That's inspirational, and speaks to the younger players. It's just a culture there, apparently.
0: And we heard from Coach Honey Johnson. Beavers back on the road, four straight matches, but coming up this weekend on Saturday, they'll be at Moorhead next Tuesday. Beavers will be at Crookston, and then at Winona and Concordia St. Paul. Not any easy ones in the next four for Bemidji State. And, of course, as travel partners, it'll be pretty much the same opponents for Duluth. They will host Crookston on Saturday. They'll be at Moorhead on Tuesday, and then they will also travel to play Concordia St. Paul and Winona State then the first weekend of October. It's a momentum thing. It's like every sport. Beavers had all the momentum. They've lost it. Now they got to find a way to get it back.
6: It is a momentum thing, and I was thinking to myself as I watched the end of this match, there's not much subbing really by either coach. You mean you know no matter how big the lead, and that's got a lot to do with the momentum thing, I think, because they understand how quickly things can turn around. In a lot of other sports they would be subbing at that point. But
0: and if you're Duluth now, 24 straight sets and 8 straight matches going into their home match on Saturday, they just kind of need to keep doing what they're doing because they're playing pretty well.
6: They're playing very well, yeah.
0: So again, the final tonight, it was a sweep for Minnesota Duluth, 3-0, and the Beavers are now 10-3 overall, having lost 3 straight. Again, Duluth has won 8 straight matches. They are now 12-1 on the season. So our next volleyball broadcast, it's going to be a bit for you, John. Beavers are on the road for the next 4, but you'll be back here, I believe, October 9th, correct? That's the next home match for Bemidji State?
6: Yes, I'm going to believe you on that one.
0: So the next volleyball broadcast will be on the 9th. John will have it here for you as Bemidji State takes on St. Cloud State at the BSU Gymnasium. Again, Minnesota Duluth with a sweep tonight, 3-0 over the Beavers. Beavers on the road for the next 4. Again, their next home match will be coming up on October 9th. So for John Henningsgaard, this is Kevin Reed saying good night, everybody.
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9: That called on Christian Watson. He comes down and he has both of his arms around the outside and his left hand is holding onto the shoulder pads of safety Sidney Brown. He gets called for the penalty. Had a pretty good setup initially, but that's going to back him up to 1st and 20.
10: 2 penalties tonight on the Packers. 1st and 20 back at their own 47-yard line. Marshawn Lloyd is the running back. Play action. Love sets it up. Lloyd screen left side to the 45. Lloyd to midfield. Back into Falcon territory at the 45 and out of bounds at the 43 and a late hit out of bounds. He got to the sideline. He got out of bounds. And I think it was Harold Perkins, the rookie from LSU, that contacted him late. And that's going to be a first down.
11: Personal foul. Defense. Hit the player out of bounds. 15-yard penalty. Automatic first down.
9: Penalty is an issue for the Atlanta Falcons in their opener that they played against the Steelers. Not so much last week against Carolina, but Harold Perkins just continuing to work. Clearly out of bounds here. Wasn't anything egregious. Just left arm kind of ended up pushing him down to the ground. I actually would have been okay with a no call there.
10: Yeah, it looked like his momentum. He was chasing him to the sideline, and he just kind of barreled into him. Like you said, nothing egregious or aggressive. Packers will take it. 1st down and 10 at the Atlanta 28-yard line. Lloyd to the right of Love on the left hash in the shotgun. Motion behind from Sky Moore, and the give up the middle is to Lloyd, tripped up. He had a hole, and he got tripped up at the 22. It's a 6-yard gain. Like Xavier Watts may have come in there to cover that up at the end, but a 6-yard run from Marshawn Lloyd, and it's second down.
9: Yeah, complete reverse around from Jordan Love. Takes that shotgun snap, turns from his left all the way around to the right-hand side. But give credit to Lloyd. Once he ended up getting that football, he was full speed, north and south, no cutting. Get as much as you can. Does a good job picking up about six or seven there on first down.
10: Packers on the move, second and four at the 22 of Atlanta. Melton in motion right to left. Love will go under center this time with Caleb Johnson, the running back. Love changing things up on second down, and we've got a whistle, and we've got a stoppage, and we've got a timeout used by Green Bay. Play clock was winding down, and sideline gets the timeout to prevent another penalty and five more yards. With the Westwood One Sports app, you can stream every Westwood One broadcast live right from your phone for free. NFL, college football, NCAA March Madness, U.S. soccer, and more. 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
9: Kevin, you had mentioned it that Jordan Love was changing the play. I heard him say can, which generally means he's going to the second play that he called in the huddle. But Matt LaFleur came running down. He had his eyes on the play clock. He did not want them picking up another penalty after a really good first down play.
10: Yeah, second and four, the things that can change with just a five-yard penalty on a drive. Second and four from the 22 of Atlanta. Love will go under center. Still Caleb Johnson behind him as the single back. Love turns, play action, steps right, throws right. Kraft with the catch, the tight end to the 15 and twists out of bounds right there. Nudged out by C.J. Henderson, but a first down and a 7-yard pickup to the Atlanta 15, and the Packers are in the red zone.
9: Yeah, really good complimentary football there. We just saw the really successful gain of six going right up the gut between the tackles on first down. That time they used the same type of action, but it's a bootleg, and as soon as Jordan Love gets his eyes around, he sees that Tucker Kraft is open. Just get rid of the football right there. Get rid of it, take the 5 to 6 yards at first down, and keep marching downfield.
10: From the 15-yard line, in the shotgun again is Love. Standing to his right is Marshawn Lloyd. Shotgun snap comes in, helmet high. Love backpedals. Pressure comes late. Throws over the middle. Catch by Sky Moore at the 10 and down to the 6-yard line. He picks up 9. Sidney Brown with the tackle in space of the talented Sky Moore, known more for his return game than his catching of passes.
9: Well, both Sky Moore and Bo Melton needing to step up a little bit. Jaden Reed with an injury last week. He's inactive in this game, so everybody's got to kind of slide up one spot to act as that third wide receiver for them, seeing if those guys can help them through the air this week.
10: Second down and a yard from the 6-yard line. Love under center. Turns. The handoff is to Lloyd, and Lloyd fighting to the 5 and shoved back. It's very close to a first down. The official coming from the far side has him across the 5. The official on the near side has him at the 5, which would be short. And they're going to take the near side official's spot, and it's third down. Matt LaFleur is saying, come on now. And he's got the red challenge flag in his hand. Is he going to challenge?
12: After replay assist.
10: Nope.
12: The ruling on the field is the first down, Green Bay. It'll be first and goal.
10: Sean Smith says, hold everything. You don't need to challenge. Replay assist moves the chains.
9: No need to throw that red flag. We're going to take a look at it upstairs, and they end up giving him the first down. So the ball was about to be at about the 5-yard line, and they give it to him almost at the 4. So they move it ahead about 3/4 of a yard.
10: Ninth play of the drive coming up so far. 83 yards on this drive, and it's first and goal at the 4. Lloyd is the single back. And on first down, play action. Love rolls, throws, back in the end zone, caught, touchdown, Christian Watson! And the first Lambeau leap of 2026 as the Packers spring out in front, 6-0.
9: Excellent progression there from Jordan Love. Another bootleg action rolling to his right side, but this time the tight end is completely covered up. But there was a breakdown of communication in the secondary with Jesse Bates, because Christian Watson starts with a tight split, motions in, comes kind of in between the tackle box, and then he comes out to the corner. He's wide open, puts his left hand up in the air, and afterwards Jesse Bates pats his chest, almost kind of like, my bad, I lost him in the mix. Really good play design there from the Packers for the touchdown.
10: Trey Smack on for the extra point. And a 7-0 Green Bay lead. Fifth straight game, including the playoffs, for Christian Watson to find the end zone with a touchdown catch. Already his fourth snare of the season. This one putting the Packers on top, 7-0. 5:13 to go in quarter number one. 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
10: 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Jordan Love on the drive, 5 of 6 for 76 yards, and the touchdown pass to Christian Watson. Robinson and Branch stacked deep at the 8-yard line. Now they'll split and walk back to either side at the 5-yard line. Branch to the near, Robinson to the far hash, as the Packers, with the Lambeau fans waving their towels around. No, we are not in Pittsburgh. These are white towels. They're also not surrendering. It's Branch at the 4-yard line. Branch to the 15, quickly to the 20, across the 25, and a flag comes down as he goes down at the 29-yard line in the arms of Nick Neiman. A 25-yard return pending the penalty flag, which is likely going to back Kevin Stefanski's Falcon offense up. And a hold is going to be the call, which is the last thing the Atlanta Falcons need, is to back up an offense that's struggling mightily.
21: Holding, receiving team number 42, 10-yard penalty, first down.
10: So the hold on Josh Woods, and the Falcons back inside their own 20-yard line with the ball at the 15, Derek Rackley.
9: I was interested to see how Green Bay was going to play the kickoff, because that time Brian Robinson, Zachariah Branch switched sides, so Branch could be on the right where they anticipated he was going to kick. I was seeing if Green Bay was going to kick away from him, but they gave him an opportunity to bring it back.
10: From the 15-yard line on first down, Brian Robinson starts off in the backfield on this drive for the Falcons. Pressure comes, the throw to the right side, and it's Pitts who goes down low to pick it off the turf at the 20-yard line. 5-yard gain, McKinney covering him up. Good blitz pickup by Brian Robinson, that running back in the backfield, 2nd and 5.
9: Yeah, sometimes you got to step up in there, whether you're going to end up with a linebacker, a safety, or sometimes even a defensive lineman. You got to stick your nose in there and save your quarterback. Just give him another hot second to be able to get rid of the football. Brian Robinson does that. A good 5-yard pickup from Atlanta.
10: Motion across from left to right from Drake London. Under center is Penix. Brian Robinson is the single back. The turn and the give to Robinson over the left side. A jump cut to the right. He's got a first down. out to the 26. He needed 5. He got 6, and that'll move the chains. Don't miss all the NFL excitement this Sunday on CBS and Fox. Check your local listings for games and times in your area. Catch the NFL on CBS and Fox.
9: Atlanta had the right play call against that defense. Green Bay trying to bring blitz off the offensive right side. They ended up running the ball away from it.
10: Brian Robinson remains in as the single back. Penix will go under center. First down at the Falcon 26. Packers leading 7-0 late first quarter. Penix turns, gives to Robinson. Gaping a hole on the left side. And Robinson fights his way for 9 to the 35-yard line. McKinney and Bullard combine on the stop, but a giant opening on the left side to run behind.
9: Well, and this is kind of what Atlanta's been known for. Obviously, new staff this year, but remember, Kevin, over the last few years, it's been Bijan Robinson and Tyler Algier. They let Algier go in free agency. He ends up signing with Arizona. They bring in Brian Robinson, feeling like they've got to have somebody that they trust can be a good option for him to give Bijan Robinson a little bit of a rest as he ends up starting this drive on the sideline.
10: And Brian Robinson remains in on second down and 1 at the 35. Last year a 49er, this year a Falcon, and Robinson off the play fake Penix. The pressure comes, he's in trouble, down he goes! It's Lucas Van Ness, 3.5 sacks already this year. The ball came out, and Jonathan Ford saying he has it. Officials will confer, was Penix down before the ball came out? Van Ness was coming, pulls him to the ground. They're going to call it an intentional grounding. They're saying the ball came out because he threw
21: grounding.
10: It.
21: Offense number 9. 10-yard penalty from the previous spot. Lost it down. Third down.
10: He was being swallowed up by Lucas Van Ness and just flipped the ball out incomplete.
21: Game clock operator, please reset the game clock to 3:10.
9: Well, Lucas Van Ness with a really nice move going up against the ever so steady Jake Matthews at the left tackle position, but he ends up faking the inside move, goes outside. Matthews cannot get back to him. Lucas Van Ness continuing to provide that pass rush that they need with Micah Parsons not being on the field.
10: So now third down and 11 at the 25. All alone in the shotgun is Penix. Leaning in on his right foot, awaiting the shotgun snap. It comes in at his knees. Penix backpedals, pressure up the middle, throws left side, incomplete. Targeting Drake London, well covered, the ball wide, and a flag is down in the backfield. Did Penix get hit late?
21: Personal foul, roughing the passer. Defense number 57. Forcible contact to the head area. 15-yard penalty. First down.
10: Brenton Cox giving a lifeline to Atlanta. Contact to the head area.
9: Yeah, seeing the replay, and both his helmet and his left arm basically end up going right around the neck of Michael Penix. His head kind of buckles back a little bit. You can hear the boos as the crowd doesn't like the replay that they've seen. But nonetheless, Green Bay lets Atlanta off the hook with a free first down.
10: And now Bijan Robinson back into the ball game at the 40-yard line. First down and 10. Penix will go under center and gives it to the talented Robinson. Jumps to the outside and down the sideline of midfield. Burst to the 40. Veers right at the 30. To the middle of the field at the 20. Steps through a tackle at the 15. Zigzags inside the 10 and is all the way down to the Green Bay 5. A 55-yard scamper for Bijan Robinson. First and goal. The Falcons are about to take a red zone snap.
9: Wow, this is kind of what I talked about. He takes a play that looks like it should be 3 or 4 yard gain, puts his foot in the ground, bounces back out to the left, and he's just got next level vision. What he sees, I feel like, is different than even any of these other NFL running backs that are extremely talented. Finally gets the Falcons in the red zone.
10: First snap of the season in the red zone comes at the 5. In game number 3, and on first down, it's Robinson who gets the carry up the middle. And Robinson goes for 2 down to the 3-yard line. How about that? It took an electric run by Bijan Robinson to finally break the seal on the 20-yard line and in for Atlanta.
9: I mean, just what he's known for. I mean, that's the reason why he's quickly just vaulted up to being one of the most electric players in the National Football League. It's just his vision, his quickness, his strength. I mean, you name it, he is literally the entire package as a running back.
10: He has the only Falcons touchdown of the year on a catch. Second and goal from the three for Atlanta. Zacchaeus in motion from right to left. The hand is to Robinson. Stops, starts, bursts into the end zone over the left side for the touchdown. Patience and then the explosion to get the Falcons on the board, an extra point away from tying it up.
9: Well, Kyle Pitts, the tight end, lined up on the left-hand side of the formation. He's known more of their receiving tight end. Generally, Charlie Warner's known as the blocking tight end. He does an excellent job of stretching the left side of the defense here. He's going up against Lucas Van Ness. He ends up with the right arm, pushes him out, creates a seam. Robinson sees it, slides right inside of it, and gets into the end zone for a touchdown.
10: First Falcons touchdown since the first quarter of week one, 24 straight drives without a touchdown before that drive. Extra point ties this game at 7. 1:32 to go in the first. The Lambeau crowd still booing about the roughing the passer call that kept the drive alive, and it ends with a Bijan Robinson touchdown. 7-7 at Lambeau. 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
10: 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Brian Robinson, 2 carries, 15 yards. Bijan Robinson, 3 carries, 60 yards, and a touchdown. Kickoff from Nick Folk. With Bo Melton and Sky Moore, the deep men, Moore to the near sideline, Melton to the far sideline. Folks kickoff, a short one, and it's Melton at the 10-yard line. Melton to the 20, an opening to the 25. It closes quickly at the 30, and he falls forward near the 31. Kevin Kugler and Derek Rackley here in the Granger broadcast booth in Green Bay draw up a winning play with Granger, offering supplies and solutions for every industry. 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Bijan Robinson now with 90 yards of offense. The Green Bay Packers as an offense have 88 total yards.
9: Well, they were feeling pretty good about themselves after the last drive, but just seeing Bijan Robinson rip off that 55-yard run and ultimately put it into the end zone evens this thing back up.
10: Marshawn Lloyd is the running back on first down. Play action, Love to the left, steps back to the right, throws it short to Lloyd, who makes the low catch and is dropped immediately by Kendall Daniels, the rookie from Oklahoma. A loss of 4 on the play all the way back near the 24-yard line.
9: Well, this is a team that was looking for who was going to end up replacing Caden Ellis, who had been such a fixture for them at the inside linebacker position to play alongside Divine Diablo. So they brought in a couple of guys in the offseason. Christian Harrison, of course, they drafted two guys that they felt like would compete, one of them being Kendall Daniels, the other one being Harold Perkins. And Kendall Daniels has been pretty good for Atlanta at that other inside linebacker position.
10: 3-yard loss officially. Put it at the 28, 2nd and 13. Two receivers left. Helmet high, shotgun snap. Love backpedals, throwing over the middle. Floats it in, and it's deflected away. Golden had a step, but a diving, plunging pluck by Billy Bowman to bat it out of the air, full-on extension on the drive, and it's an incomplete pass.
9: First game this season for Billy Bowman as he ends up coming back from his Achilles injury last year. He finds himself in a switch right at the last second as he ends up finding Golden. The speedster catches back up to him, and then right at the last second turns around, finds the football, gets his right fingertip on it, and deflects it away.
10: Two receivers plus Kraft to the left, single wide to the right. Third down and 13. Brooks motioning to the right side of Love, who stands on the right hash in the shotgun, gets the snap. Falcons rush four. Pressure comes. Love's in trouble. Flips it out left side. It is caught by Mark Redmond, working his way up the left sideline and down at the 36-yard line. It was almost like an option pitch forward from Love with the pocket collapsing, and he found it was Tucker Kraft, rather, who made the catch and motored up the sideline, losing a helmet on the play was the right guard, Jacob Monk, and it's fourth down.
9: Kevin, I've always felt like Jordan Love, having backed up Aaron Rodgers for a couple of years, he's got a little Aaron inside of him, right? Some of those off-script plays, like, to me, that was like a vintage Aaron Rodgers type play where he just, right at the last end of the first quarter there, right at the last second, just shovels it, tries to find somebody, get some type of play out of it. They nearly escape for a first down.
10: Tell your friends, gather the family, because the second quarter is going to begin with America's favorite football play, a punt. At the end of one quarter, 7-7 our score. 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

0: 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Thursday, BSU volleyball will host University of Minnesota Duluth, BSU Gymnasium at 6. 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
4: Carver is a quarterback. He's by himself in the backfield. Three receivers to the right. Carver takes the snap. He's going to run left side. There's nobody home. He leaps a man at the 10, the 5. Touchdown, Bemidji State.
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5: Cloudy skies expected with fog in spots tonight with a slight chance for drizzle. Lows dip down to about 56. Winds out of the south, 5 to 10 miles per hour. Overcast with fog early tomorrow. Slight chance for drizzle. Highs level off around 66. And that's your forecast. I'm weatherology meteorologist Paul Frombly. Get the latest weather updates online at MinnesotaDailyWeather.com. Right now, 58.
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2: Fox News, I'm Sue Guzman. President Trump wrapping up a whirlwind visit from China's prime minister with a state dinner at the White House.
3: As the leaders of our two nations, President Xi and I both understand that we represent different systems, but the ties between our people endure.
2: The dinner following hours of meetings where the two reportedly discussed a number of issues, including artificial intelligence. Man wounded during the 2024 assassination attempt on then Kennedy Donald Trump in western Pennsylvania has reportedly died. Fox's Kristen Goodwin.
4: Jim Copenhaver was shot in the arm and abdomen during the July 2024 rally when a gunman tried to assassinate President Trump. Rally goer David Dutch was also injured, and Butler County firefighter Corey Comparator was killed.
2: And the president's ear was grazed by a bullet in that shooting. 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
5: History isn't just in textbooks.
6: I'm still going for it. 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
9: North Country weather.
10: Cloudy skies expected with fog and spots tonight with a slight chance for drizzle. Lows dip down to about 56. Winds out of the south, 5 to 10 miles per hour. Overcast with fog early tomorrow. Slight chance for drizzle. Highs level off around 66. And that's your forecast. I'm weatherology meteorologist Paul Frombly. Get the latest weather updates online at MinnesotaDailyWeather.com. Right now, 58.
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9: Cloudy skies expected with fog in spots tonight with a slight chance for drizzle. Lows dip down to about 56. Winds out of the south, 5 to 10 miles per hour. Overcast with fog early tomorrow. Slight chance for drizzle. Highs level off around 66. And that's your forecast. I'm weatherology meteorologist Paul Frombly. Get the latest weather updates online at MinnesotaDailyWeather.com. Right now, 58.
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1: Fox News, I'm Chris DeMeo. President Trump meeting with China President Xi Jinping for talks in Washington. The gathering getting a lukewarm reception here at home.
2: Democrats, unsurprisingly, are dumping on the trip. But even some Republicans want Trump to drop the velvet glove and use the iron fist with the longtime adversary.
1: Fox's Aisha Hazmi at the White House. Iran's President Masoud Pezeshkian. After with an exclusive sit-down interview with Fox's Brett Baer, the Iranian leader through a translator insists Tehran is not seeking conflict with Washington.
3: We do not wish to continue. It's America that must choose whether it wants to end this or not.
1: NATO's secretary praising President Trump for degrading Iranian nuclear capabilities. Stocks finishing down today, the Dow losing 161 points, the NASDAQ and S&P 500 also losing ground. 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
16: Slight chance for drizzle, fog in spots. Overnight, otherwise cloudy skies expected. Lows level off around 56. South winds around 5 miles per hour. Slight chance for drizzle and foggy early Friday. Highs level off around 66. Overcast. That's your forecast. I'm weatherology meteorologist Paul Trombley. Get the latest weather updates online at minnesotadailyweather.com. Currently 58.
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3: Slight chance for drizzle, fog in spots. Overnight, otherwise cloudy skies expected. Lows level off around 56. South winds around 5 miles per hour. Slight chance for drizzle and foggy early Friday. Highs level off around 66. Overcast. That's your forecast. I'm weatherology meteorologist Paul Trombley. Get the latest weather updates online at MinnesotaDailyWeather.com. Currently 58.
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0: 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It's BSU homecoming. Do not miss the Lakes tailgate at Diamond Point Park coming up this Saturday for the football game. We're going to have Papa's Pizza there. We're going to be grilling it up. 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It all happens at Diamond Point Park. They're taking on Minot State this weekend, so don't miss it. Tailgate party starts at 11 this Saturday, Diamond Point Park. 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
1: Fox News, I'm Chris DeMayo. President Trump meeting with China President Xi Jinping for talks in Washington. The gathering getting a lukewarm reception here at home.
2: Democrats, unsurprisingly, are dumping on the trip. But even some Republicans want Trump to drop the velvet glove and use the iron fist with the longtime adversary.
1: Fox's Aisha Hazmi at the White House. Iran's President Masoud Pezeshkian. With an exclusive sit-down interview with Fox's Brett Baer, the Iranian leader through a translator insists Tehran is not seeking conflict with Washington.
3: We do not wish to continue. 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
1: NATO's secretary praising President Trump for degrading Iranian nuclear capabilities. Stocks finishing down today, the Dow losing 161 points, the NASDAQ and S&P 500 also losing ground. 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
18: North Country weather.
19: Slight chance for drizzle, fog in spots. Overnight, otherwise cloudy skies expected. Lows level off around 56. South winds around 5 miles per hour. Slight chance for drizzle and foggy early Friday. Highs level off around 66. Overcast. That's your forecast. I'm weatherology meteorologist Paul Trombley. Get the latest weather updates online at MinnesotaDailyWeather.com. Currently 58.
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7: Slight chance for drizzle, fog in spots overnight. Otherwise, cloudy skies expected. Lows level off around 56. South winds around 5 miles per hour. Slight chance for drizzle and foggy early Friday. Highs level off around 66. Overcast. That's your forecast. I'm weatherology meteorologist Paul Trombley. Get the latest weather updates online at minnesotadailyweather.com. Currently 58.
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1: Fox News, I'm Sue Guzman. President Trump giving Chinese leader Xi Jinping a warm welcome at the White House Thursday. Some lawmakers wish that he had taken a different tact, as we hear from Fox's Aisha Hosni.
2: Even some Republicans want Trump to drop the velvet glove and use the iron fist with the longtime adversary. One of the biggest issues is Iran. China is the largest buyer of Iranian oil. Another issue is artificial intelligence.
1: Iranian President Masoud Pezeshkian sitting down exclusively with Fox's Brett Baer, and he was asked if he would give up his nation's 60% enriched uranium.
3: Yes. Within the framework of international law, based on the non-proliferation treaty, whatever we are supposed to adhere to, we will.
1: President Trump has said Iran will never get a nuclear weapon. 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
17: North Country weather. Lows of a lot, around 58. Fog in spots overnight under overcast skies with a slight chance for drizzle. South winds around 5 miles per hour. Slight chance for drizzle with fog in spots early Friday. Daytime highs approaching 66. Overcast. And that's your forecast. I'm weatherology meteorologist Paul Frombly. Get the latest weather updates online at minnesotadailyweather.com. Right now, 58.
0: 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The old-

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And I realize that I was only dreaming. For there's a garden, there's a sad old padre. Arm in arm we'll walk at daybreak, when again I'll touch the green, green grass of home.

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5: North Country weather.
6: Lows level off around 58. Fog in spots overnight under overcast skies with a slight chance for drizzle. South winds around 5 miles per hour. Slight chance for drizzle with fog in spots early Friday. Daytime highs approaching 66. Overcast. And that's your forecast. I'm weatherology meteorologist Paul Frombly. Get the latest weather updates online at MinnesotaDailyWeather.com. 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
1: Fox News, I'm Sue Guzman. President Trump giving Chinese leader Xi Jinping a warm welcome at the White House Thursday. Some lawmakers wish that he had taken a different tact, as we hear from Fox's Aisha Hosseini.
2: Even some Republicans want Trump to drop the velvet glove and use the iron fist with the longtime adversary. One of the biggest issues is Iran. China is the largest buyer of Iranian oil. Another issue is artificial intelligence.
1: Iranian President Masoud Pezeshkian sitting down exclusively with Fox's Brett Baer, and he was asked if he would give up his nation's 60% enriched uranium.
3: Yes. Within the framework of international law, based on the non-proliferation treaty, whatever we are supposed to adhere to, we will.
1: President Trump has said Iran will never get a nuclear weapon. 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
22: Lows level off around 58. Fog in spots overnight under overcast skies with a slight chance for drizzle. South winds around 5 miles per hour. Slight chance for drizzle with fog in spots early Friday. Daytime highs approaching 66. Overcast. And that's your forecast. I'm weatherology meteorologist Paul Frombly. Get the latest weather updates online at MinnesotaDailyWeather.com. 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
8: Lows level off around 58, fog in spots, overnight under overcast skies, with a slight chance for drizzle, south winds around 5 miles per hour. Slight chance for drizzle with fog in spots early Friday. Daytime highs approaching 66. Overcast. And that's your forecast. I'm weatherology meteorologist Paul Trombley. Get the latest weather updates online at MinnesotaDailyWeather.com. Right now, 58.
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1: Fox News, I'm Chris DeMayo. President Trump hosting a state dinner in honor of China's President Xi Jinping at the White House Thursday. He urged guests to look out the dining room's windows to check out the progress on the ballroom.
2: It's 1 year away from completion of the new ballroom that you've heard about, and you will see something that I think you will really love.
1: The president and Xi holding talks on Thursday. Residents along much of the East Coast bracing themselves for a possible major nor'easter this weekend. Preparations are being made in many areas, including New York's Jones Beach.
3: Crews are building up a wall of sand to block the surge from pushing into the Central Mall. In flood-prone neighborhoods, barricades and sandbags are at the ready.
1: Fox 5 New York's Jody Goldberg. Stocks dropping on Thursday, the Dow losing 161 points. 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
7: Lows level off around 58, fog in spots, overnight under overcast skies, with a slight chance for drizzle, south winds around 5 miles per hour. Slight chance for drizzle with fog in spots early Friday, daytime highs approaching 66, overcast. And that's your forecast. I'm weatherology meteorologist Paul Trombley. Get the latest weather updates online at minnesotadailyweather.com. Right now, 58.
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7: Lows level off around 58, fog in spots overnight under overcast skies with a slight chance for drizzle, south winds around 5 miles per hour. Slight chance for drizzle with fog in spots early Friday, daytime highs approaching 66, overcast. And that's your forecast. I'm weatherology meteorologist Paul Frombly. Get the latest weather updates

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1: Fox News, I'm Chris DeMayo. President Trump hosting a state dinner in honor of China's President Xi Jinping at the White House Thursday. He urged guests to look out the dining room's windows to check out the progress on the ballroom.
2: It's 1 year away from completion of the new ballroom that you've heard about, and you will see something that I think you will really love.
1: The president and Xi holding talks on Thursday. Residents along much of the East Coast bracing themselves for a possible major nor'easter this weekend. Preparations are being made in many areas, including New York's Jones Beach.
3: Crews are building up a wall of sand to block the surge from pushing into the Central Mall. In flood-prone neighborhoods, barricades and sandbags are at the ready.
1: Fox 5 New York's Jody Goldberg. Stocks dropping on Thursday, the Dow losing 161 points. 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
8: North Country weather. Lows level off around 58. Fog in spots overnight under overcast skies with a slight chance for drizzle. South winds around 5 miles per hour. Slight chance for drizzle with fog in spots early Friday. Daytime highs approaching 66. Overcast. And that's your forecast. I'm weatherology meteorologist Paul Frombly. Get the latest weather updates online at minnesotadailyweather.com. Right now, 58.
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2: 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He's by himself in the backfield. Three receivers to the right. Carver takes the snap. He's going to run left side. There's nobody home. He leaps a man at the 10, the 5. Touchdown, Bemidji State.
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6: Lows level off around 58, fog in spots, overnight under overcast skies, with a slight chance for drizzle, south winds around 5 miles per hour. Slight chance for drizzle with fog in spots early Friday, daytime highs approaching 66, overcast. And that's your forecast. I'm weatherology meteorologist Paul Trombley. Get the latest weather updates online at MinnesotaDailyWeather.com. Right now, 58.
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1: Fox News, I'm Sue Guzman. Both coasts expecting severe weather. Strengthening nor'easter is going to bring prolonged rain, powerful winds, dangerous surf, and coastal flooding from the Outer Banks to New England. Meanwhile, NOLO has strengthened into a hurricane. It's expected to impact Hawaii this weekend. National Hurricane Director Michael Brennan.
2: We are expecting very heavy rainfall across portions of the Big Island and Maui that could lead to life-threatening and potentially catastrophic flash flooding and mudslides.
1: Chinese leader Xi Jinping getting in a warm welcome at the White House Thursday from President Trump. Fox's Aisha Hosni says some lawmakers were not pleased.
3: Even some Republicans want Trump to drop the velvet glove and use the iron fist with the longtime adversary. One of the biggest issues is Iran. China is the largest buyer of Iranian oil. Another issue is artificial intelligence.
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8: Lows level off around 58, fog in spots, overnight under overcast skies, with a slight chance for drizzle. Winds out of the south around 5 miles per hour. Slight chance for drizzle with fog in spots early Friday, daytime highs approaching 66, cloudy. That's your forecast. I'm weatherology meteorologist Paul Trombley. Get the latest weather updates online at minnesotadailyweather.com. Right now, 58.
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8: Lows dip down to about 58, fog in spots, overnight under overcast skies, with a slight chance for drizzle. Winds out of the south, around 5 miles per hour. Slight chance for drizzle with fog in spots early Friday. Daytime highs approaching 66, cloudy. That's your forecast. I'm weatherology meteorologist Paul Trombley. Get the latest weather updates online at minnesotadailyweather.com. Right now, 58.
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10: Dear daughter, I tiptoed in your room tonight, and I looked down at you smiling in your sleep. You were so lovely, my heart nearly broke. And I thought, how very much like Sleeping Beauty a little girl is. When I tuck you in at night, I never know how old you'll be when you wake. One evening, you crawl on your dad's lap and throw your arms around his neck. The next morning, you might be much too grown up for that sort of thing. You're so quickly approaching the awkward age. Too young to drive the car and yet too old to be carried into the house half asleep on Daddy's shoulder. I have a secret that I've never told you, Sleeping Beauty. You're going on a very exciting trip. You'll travel from yesterday all the way to tomorrow. It's a rapid journey and you'll travel light, leaving behind you measles, mumps, freckles, bumps, bubblegum. And me. I promise not to feel too hurt when you discover that the world is more important than your daddy's lap. Yesterday you were blue jean and pigtail, the neighborhood's best tree climber. Tomorrow you'll be blue organdy and ponytailed, and you'll view the world from a loftier perch, a pair of high-heeled shoes. Yesterday you could mend a doll's broken leg with a hug. Tomorrow you'll be able to break a young man's heart with a kiss. Yesterday you could get lost one aisle away from me in a supermarket. Now I have to worry about losing you down another aisle to some strange young man. You see, just at the point where your growing pains stop, mine begin. Yesterday, you were kind of a pain in the neck when you were around. Tomorrow, you'll be an ache in my heart when you're not. Tomorrow, you'll lay aside your jump rope and tie up the telephone lines. And that little boy that used to push you in the mud, well, he'll fight to sit out a dance with you. The clock upstairs is counting the minutes for you. And the sky upstairs is saving its brightest stars. And the sun is waiting with its shiniest day. Oh, I can't expect you to live in a dollhouse forever. Sooner or later, the butterfly sheds its cocoon, and the smallest bird must try its wings. But when you grow up and out of my arms, when you finally get too big for my shirts, I'll still recall how you used to scatter dust and dolls impartially through every room in the house. But you spread sunshine, too. The dust is settled. Your mom picked up the dolls. But the sunshine will always fill the corners of our hearts. So, here I am, talking in your sleep. Because, well, if you saw this look on my face, you'd laugh. And if I spoke with this lump in my throat, I'd cry. Yeah, honey, when I looked at you tonight, you were a sleeping beauty. So I tiptoed over and I kissed you. You didn't wake up. I knew you wouldn't. According to the legend, only the handsome young prince can open your eyes. And I'm just a father of the future bride. So you sleep on, pretty thing. Tomorrow you'll wake and you'll be a young lady. And you won't even realize that you've changed courses in the middle of a dream. But you might notice a little change in me.

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1: Fox News, I'm Sue Guzman. Both coasts expecting severe weather. Strengthening nor'easter is going to bring prolonged rain, powerful winds, dangerous surf, and coastal flooding from the Outer Banks to New England. Meanwhile, NOLO has strengthened into a hurricane. It's expected to impact Hawaii this weekend. National Hurricane Director Michael Brennan.
2: We are expecting very heavy rainfall across portions of the Big Island and Maui that could lead to life-threatening and potentially catastrophic flash flooding and mudslides.
1: Chinese leader Xi Jinping getting in a warm welcome at the White House Thursday from President Trump. Fox's Aisha Hosni says some lawmakers were not pleased.
3: Even some Republicans want Trump to drop the velvet glove and use the iron fist with the longtime adversary. One of the biggest issues is Iran. China is the largest buyer of Iranian oil. Another issue is artificial intelligence.
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6: That heat's going to be out there for one more day.
7: Temperatures being 30 degrees above average.
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8: Kevin Harlan here from Monday Night Football on Westwood One. Join me and Hall of Fame quarterback Kurt Warner this week from Chicago and Soldier Field for the Philadelphia Eagles and the Bears. Chicago hopes to get back on track after falling to 1-1 last week, while Jalen Hurts and the Eagles want to build on their 2-0 start. It's the Eagles at the Bears coming up on Monday Night Football.
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10: Lows dip down to about 58, fog in spots, overnight under overcast skies, with a slight chance for drizzle. Winds out of the south, around 5 miles per hour. Slight chance for drizzle with fog in spots early Friday. Daytime highs approaching 66, cloudy. That's your forecast. I'm weatherology meteorologist Paul Trombley. Get the latest weather updates online at minnesotadailyweather.com. Right now, 58.
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6: Lows dip down to about 58. Fog in spots overnight under overcast skies with a slight chance for drizzle. Winds out of the south around 5 miles per hour. Slight chance for drizzle with fog in spots early Friday. Daytime highs approaching 66. Cloudy. That's your forecast. I'm weatherology meteorologist Paul Trombley. Get the latest weather updates online at minnesotadailyweather.com. Right now, 58.
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1: Fox News, I'm Chris DeMeo. President Trump hosting a state dinner in honor of China's President Xi Jinping at the White House last night.
2: This has been the foundation of commerce and mutual respect between our countries, and together we can continue to build a relationship that promotes prosperity and security for future generations.
1: The President and Xi holding talks earlier. Residents along much of the East Coast bracing themselves for a possible major nor'easter this weekend. Preparations are being made in many areas, including New York's Jones Beach.
3: Crews are building up a wall of sand to block the surge from pushing into the Central Mall. In flood-prone neighborhoods, barricades and sandbags are at the ready.
1: That's Fox 5 New York's Jody Goldberg. Thursday night NFL action, the Falcons beat the Packers 35-14. 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
8: Lows dip down to about 58, fog in spots, overnight under overcast skies, with a slight chance for drizzle. Winds out of the south, around 5 miles per hour. Slight chance for drizzle with fog in spots early Friday. Daytime highs approaching 66, cloudy. That's your forecast. I'm weatherology meteorologist Paul Trombley. Get the latest weather updates online at minnesotadailyweather.com. Right now, 58.
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night. And every evening, about midnight, he'd jump on his camel named Clyde and ride silently through the night to the Sultan's tent, where he would secretly meet up with Fatima of the Seven Veils, swinging his grade A number one U.S. choice, dancing the Sultan's whole harem. Cause him and her had a thing going, you know, and they'd been carrying on for some time now behind the Sultan's back. You could hear him talk to his camel as he rode out across the dunes. His voice would cut through the still night desert air, and he'd say,

0: which is Aramaic for stop, Clyde. Clyde say, which is camel for what the heck did he say anyway?
1: Well, he brought that camel to a screeching halt in the rear of Fatima's tent.

which is Aramaic for "Let's twist again like we did last summer, baby." 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You know what I mean. 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She looked up at him from off the rug, give him one of them sly looks. She said,

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Ahab, the Arab, the swing.

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3: Lows dip down to about 58, fog in spots, overnight under overcast skies, with a slight chance for drizzle. Winds out of the south, around 5 miles per hour. Slight chance for drizzle, with fog in spots early Friday, daytime highs approaching 66, cloudy. That's your forecast. I'm weatherology meteorologist Paul Trombley. Get the latest weather updates online at minnesotadailyweather.com. Right now, 58.
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1: Fox News, I'm Chris DeMeo. President Trump hosting a state dinner in honor of China's President Xi Jinping at the White House last night.
2: This has been the foundation of commerce and mutual respect between our countries, and together we can continue to build a relationship that promotes prosperity and security for future generations.
1: The President and Xi holding talks earlier. Residents along much of the East Coast bracing themselves for a possible major nor'easter this weekend. Preparations are being made in many areas, including New York's Jones Beach.
3: Crews are building up a wall of sand to block the surge from pushing into the Central Mall. In flood-prone neighborhoods, barricades and sandbags are at the ready.
1: That's Fox 5 New York's Jody Goldberg. Thursday night NFL action, the Falcons beat the Packers 35-14. 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
7: Lows dip down to about 58, fog in spots, overnight under overcast skies, with a slight chance for drizzle. Winds out of the south, around 5 miles per hour. Slight chance for drizzle, with fog in spots early Friday, daytime highs approaching 66, cloudy. That's your forecast. I'm weatherology meteorologist Paul Trombley. Get the latest weather updates online at MinnesotaDailyWeather.com. Right now, 58.
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8: Lows dip down to about 58, fog in spots, overnight under overcast skies, with a slight chance for drizzle. Winds out of the south, around 5 miles per hour. Slight chance for drizzle with fog in spots early Friday. Daytime highs approaching 66, cloudy. That's your forecast. I'm Weatherology meteorologist Paul Trombley. Get the latest weather updates online at MinnesotaDailyWeather.com. Right now, 58.
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1: Fox News, I'm Sue Guzman. President Trump wrapping up a whirlwind visit from China's prime minister with a state dinner at the White House last night.
2: As the leaders of our two nations, President Xi and I, both understand that we represent different systems, but the ties between our people endure.
1: Their talks earlier in the day focusing on AI. Man wounded in the 2024 assassination attempt against Donald Trump in Butler, Pennsylvania, has died.
3: Jim Copenhaver was shot in the arm and abdomen during the July 2024 rally when a gunman tried to assassinate President Trump. Rallygoer David Dutch was also injured, and Butler County firefighter Corey Comparator was killed.
1: A nor'easter set to slam the East Coast with heavy winds and flooding this weekend. Nolo's now a hurricane, and it's threatening Hawaii with catastrophic flooding. 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
16: Scott Graham here from Sunday Night Football on Westwood One. 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Both bounce back from season-opening losses with big wins last week. 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
18: 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The Park Rapids School Board set the preliminary 2027 property tax levy at its maximum. The Minnesota Department of Education reported the maximum general fund levy as over $2 million, with additional levies bringing the total to about $7 million. Currently, there is a projected reduction of 8.3% compared to the 2026 levy, largely due to a new school. The schools will also receive compensatory revenue based on students qualifying for free or reduced price meals. The motion to approve the levy passed 6-0. The Red Lake Conservation Law Enforcement Program is hosting a hybrid ATV and Hunter's Education course review and field day for youth ages 11 to 17. Review sessions take place on Friday, October 9th, with ATV safety from 3:30 to 5 p.m. and a Hunter's Education review from 5 to 8:30 p.m. A combined field day follows on Saturday, October 10th, starting at 10 a.m. Participants must complete online training prior to the review and bring their online vouchers. For registration or more information, call 218-679-1945. These stories and more at MinnesotaDailyNews.com.
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20: Here's your weatherology forecast, brought to you by Ag Country. Slight chance for drizzle and foggy early today. Otherwise, cloudy skies expected. High temperatures reach up to 66. Winds out of the southeast, 5 to 10 miles per hour. And that's your forecast. I'm weatherology meteorologist Paul Frombly. Get the latest weather updates online at MinnesotaDailyWeather.com. Currently 58.
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4: North Country weather. Here's your weatherology forecast, brought to you by Ag Country. Slight chance for drizzle and foggy early today. Otherwise, cloudy skies expected. High temperatures reach up to 66. Winds out of the southeast, 5 to 10 miles per hour. And that's your forecast. I'm weatherology meteorologist Paul Frombly. Get the latest weather updates online at MinnesotaDailyWeather.com. 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

0: 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Keep listening to find out how you can get in on the never-ending giveaway. 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
2: News. I'm Sue Guzman. President Trump wrapping up a whirlwind visit from China's prime minister with a state dinner at the White House last night.
3: As the leaders of our two nations, President Xi and I both understand that we represent different systems, but the ties between our people endure.
2: Their talks earlier in the day focusing on AI. Man wounded in the 2024 assassination attempt against Donald Trump in Butler, Pennsylvania, has died.
4: Jim Copenhaver was shot in the arm and abdomen during the July 2024 rally when a gunman tried to assassinate President Trump. Rallygoer David Dutch was also injured, and Butler County firefighter Corey Comparator was killed.
2: A nor'easter set to slam the East Coast with heavy winds and flooding this weekend. Nolo's now a hurricane, and it's threatening Hawaii with catastrophic flooding. 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
21: 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The Park Rapids School Board set the preliminary 2027 property tax levy at its maximum. The Minnesota Department of Education reported the maximum general fund levy as over $2 million, with additional levies bringing the total to about $7 million. Currently, there is a projected reduction of 8.3% compared to the 2026 levy, largely due to a new school. The schools will also receive compensatory revenue based on students qualifying for free or reduced price meals. The motion to approve the levy passed 6-0. The Red Lake Conservation Law Enforcement Program is hosting a hybrid ATV and Hunter's Education course review and field day for youth ages 11 to 17. Review sessions take place on Friday, October 9th, with ATV safety from 3:30 to 5 p.m. and a Hunter's Education review from 5 to 8:30 p.m. A combined field day follows on Saturday, October 10th, starting at 10 a.m. Participants must complete online training prior to the review and bring their online vouchers. For registration or more information, call 218-679-1945. 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
23: Here's your weatherology forecast, brought to you by Ag Country. Slight chance for drizzle and foggy early today. Otherwise, cloudy skies expected. High temperatures reach up to 66. Winds out of the southeast, 5 to 10 miles per hour. And that's your forecast. I'm weatherology meteorologist Paul Frombly. Get the latest weather updates online at MinnesotaDailyWeather.com. Currently 58.
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8: Here's your weatherology forecast, brought to you by Ag Country. Slight chance for drizzle and foggy early today. Otherwise, cloudy skies expected. High temperatures reach up to 66. Winds out of the southeast, 5 to 10 miles per hour. And that's your forecast. I'm weatherology meteorologist Paul Frombly. Get the latest weather updates online at MinnesotaDailyWeather.com. 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

0: He walked up to where I stood on the street, said, "Pardon me, mister. Now, I don't want your money, though heaven knows I could use it. But you see, this is my home. You see that other bar down the street? That's my home, too. I noticed you staring at me a while ago. You recognized me, didn't you?" I said, "Yeah, Joe, I know who you are. You was once a real famous singing star, one of my favorites." Then he said, "I guess you heard they took my babies away from me." I said, "Yeah, Joe, read about it in the papers." Then he turned his head away, and I saw the tears fall into place. He said, "You know, mister, this is the only place in the world that I'm not ashamed to show my face. But I'm gonna quit. Yes, sir, I'm gonna quit. And I'm gonna shave, comb my hair, get me a clean white shirt, real nice one. Then I'm gonna walk up to her door. And when she answers, I'm gonna stand up real proud and tall. Then I'm gonna get down on my knees. And I'll say, sweetheart, if you'll take me back, I'll spend the rest of my life making it up to you for what I've done. I'm so ashamed of myself. And this I want you to know. Then I'm gonna take my two little babies and I'm gonna hold them so close to me. I ain't gonna ever let them go. I guess I should have told him then that she'd already remarried again. But after hearing what he'd said to me, there just wasn't no way I could add to his misery. So I said, good luck and my best to you, Skid Row Joe."
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3: Fox News, I'm CJ Papa. President Trump throwing a lavish state dinner for Chinese President Xi at the White House.
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3: Today, the leaders of the world's superpowers will tour the National Archives before Xi leaves her home. Iran's President Masoud Pezeshkian sitting down with Fox's Brett Baer, an exclusive interview on Special Report.
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3: Well, there's plenty of scrutiny from the international community about Iran's nuclear program. It's going to be a close call. Big Island, Hawaii, Hurricane Nolo passing the south will drench parts of the Big Island. 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
14: 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The Red Lake School District American Indian Parent Advisory Council is holding its next meeting on Tuesday, September 29th at 5 p.m. in the Red Lake High School Culture Room at the Red Lake Secondary Complex. All parents, family members, and guardians are invited to attend. A meal will be provided along with a door prize drawing for attendees at 5:10 p.m. A virtual attendance option is available via Microsoft Teams through the district website. 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The Leech Lake Band of Ojibwe District 3 is partnering with Bridging to host a furniture giveaway on Wednesday, September 30th. The event runs from noon until items are gone at the old elementary parking lot located on 4th Street Northwest. Participants must bring a truck to transport items, as staff and vehicle assistance will have limited availability. 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
20: Skies stay overcast today with high temperatures in the mid-60s, with southeast winds 5 to 10. For tonight, with cloudy skies, mid-50s, and then cloudy conditions for Saturday with some rain showers moving in, with highs at 62. Showers into Saturday evening, 53, 69 for a high Sunday. And that's your forecast. I'm weatherology meteorologist Paul Trombley. Get the latest weather updates online at MinnesotaDailyWeather.com.
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He's free as the breeze, he's always at ease. 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He's got a union card and he's practicing hard to play the guitar. Gonna be a big star, yeah, he's gonna go far and carry moonbeams home in a jar. He ordered Chet's guitar core, COD

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0: 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And yes, we plan on having a tent there. Your pizza will not get soggy tomorrow. Quarter Bar pregame show then at 1:30. Kickoff at 2 o'clock. 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
8: Sky stay overcast today with high temperatures in the mid-60s with southeast winds 5 to 10. For tonight with cloudy skies, mid-50s, and then cloudy conditions for Saturday with some rain showers moving in. We'll have the highs at 62. Showers into Saturday evening, 53, 69 for a high Sunday. And that's your forecast. I'm weatherology meteorologist Paul Trombley. Get the latest weather updates online at MinnesotaDailyWeather.com.
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0: coming into the summit looking for signs of additional Chinese purchases of U.S. ag products. China did buy 120,000 metric tons of U.S. soybeans yesterday, but no announcement of anything larger, and that left the grain markets kind of in a holding pattern here. Money Farm owner Allison Thompson says the corn, soybeans, and wheat sitting near some important technical levels.
1: Yeah, the last couple of days we're just hanging on, to be honest with you. Both corn and soybeans, and even wheat for that matter, are at some key levels of support. But honestly, not surprising, we've kind of been in a trading range here since Monday. We couldn't break out into new highs. And so far we're holding support at the bottom too. So that might be good enough until we get more info from the meeting, like you said. We didn't get any real big fun export sales numbers for the week, but we did see China come in and buy soybeans, so that at least is keeping us here near unchanged. And also, interestingly, technically soybeans are kind of forming a pennant formation, so we could see a breakout here in the near term, probably going to come out of this meeting, who knows. So 1335 on the top, and we're looking at 1295 on the bottom for where that breaks out. So those are the things that we're watching. Hopefully we'll get some more answers tomorrow.
0: Grain finishing yesterday lower. December corn closed down 1.5 cents. November beans losing 0.5 cent. December KC wheat down 4.75. Chicago wheat lost 1.5. Well, December Minneapolis wheat finished 8.5 cents lower, and that selling accelerated overnight. December corn now down nearly a dime. November beans down more than 13 cents. December KC wheat down 16.5. Chicago down 15.5. Minneapolis also trading lower. Weekly exports adding to that pressure. Soybean and wheat sales coming in below the market expectations. Corn near the low end of the expectation. Soybean export commitments now totaling about 404 million bushels. That's 37% behind a year ago. Corn export commitments just over a billion. The trade relationship with China, a major focus for the soybeans. Two countries extending that trade truce. Traders beginning to shift some attention towards the harvest now. Wet weather remaining a concern across parts of the Midwest. A slow harvest could provide some short-term support, but more bushels moving into the pipeline will eventually pressure the basis levels. You're listening to the Red River Farm Network.
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3: 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It is time for Livestock Markets. I'm Don Wick here on the Red River Farm Network. Mostly lower money seen in the livestock complex yesterday. October live cattle down by $1.85, 219.07. The December live cattle, $1.25 to the downside, 221.10. October feeder cattle, 157 lower, 331.75. The November feeders, 328.07, down 142. For hogs, October, 67 cents lower, 79.20. The Dease contract, 85 lower at 69.47. The lean hog complex, there's a chance they may trade higher going into today's market with a mostly supportive hogs and pigs report. Cash cattle trade did develop yesterday. As of midday, there were about 9,000 head reportedly moving. Prices remaining disappointing, though. 225 live, 350 to 355 dressed. That remains in line with last week. Meatpackers slaughtered an estimated 90,000 head of cattle, down from 107,000 a week ago. The slaughter has declined this week due to reports of an immigration crackdown that has kept meatpacking workers away from beef plants in Dodge City and Liberal, Kansas. Shipments of cattle to the plants have been delayed because of a lack of workers to process them. Box beef cutout values, choice carcasses, 376.12, down $1.19. Selects down 24 cents at 352.10. The spread between choice and select cuts, just over $24. In the feeders, Stockman's Livestock, Dickinson, North Dakota, 2,400 head. Compared to 2 weeks ago, yearling feeder steers, not of similar weight, so no comparisons being made. They had calves 474 for an average weight, 482 to 51950. Their next sale next week, October 1st, is going to be a yearling and calf special sale. That's at Dickinson. Mitchell Livestock, Mitchell, South Dakota. They had 1,000 head compared to last week. The 950-pound steers and up were unevenly steady. Those at 927 for an average weight went 338.75. The next sale, October 1st, they're expecting 1,500 head at Mitchell. Mobridge Livestock, they had about 1,200 head. This is the first sale of the season, so no price trend available. Yearlings, 963 for an average weight, 342.50 is the quote at Mobridge. Iowa Southern Minnesota Hogs, a weighted average, 79.24, 36 cents higher. Dairy markets, cheese, the barrel steady, blocks down 3 cents. Class 3 milk futures making new lows once again. And the Rock Valley Hay Report, all classes higher. Alfalfa large rounds, 215 to 237.50 a ton. Grass hay, 127.50 to 217.50 per ton. 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
3: Good morning, Farm News on the Red River Farm Network. I'm Don Wick with Jamie Dickerman in studio, Chloe Wadd at the North Dakota Stockmen's Association Convention in Bismarck. Wet weather remains a concern for harvest across North Dakota, Minnesota, and South Dakota. Another round of rain moves into eastern North Dakota and Minnesota tonight through Saturday with generally light to moderate amounts. Western North Dakota should remain mostly dry through the weekend, before rain chances increase Sunday night into Monday. South Dakota will also see rain into Saturday. A stronger system could bring more widespread rain across the region Monday into Tuesday, some areas potentially receiving an inch or more. And on rainfall totals over the past 24 hours, Ada, Minnesota, just short of an inch and a quarter, Boston, 69 hundredths, Roseau, 67 hundredths, Crookston, Minnesota, 52 hundredths of an inch, and Castleton, North Dakota, 46 hundredths.
0: After last night's state dinner, President Donald Trump is taking Chinese President Xi Jinping on a tour of the National Archives today. Few details have come out of yesterday's meeting between the two world leaders. Trump did highlight a new bilateral trade system.
13: Our teams have been working to encourage a more balanced trading relationship, including the new market access for American farmers and ranchers.
0: Through a translator, Xi spoke about cooperation.
14: We should coexist in peace. As I have said many times, China and the United States as two major countries stand to gain from cooperation and will both lose in confrontation.
0: The U.S. and China extending their trade truce through January 10th as both sides continue negotiations. China is still on pace to meet its commitment to import 25 million metric tons of U.S. soybeans this year, but a separate pledge to purchase $17 million in other American agricultural products remains unfinished.
15: I'm Chloe Wad with the Red River Farm Network at the North Dakota Stockmen's Association Convention, where cattle producers are talking through some of the biggest issues facing the industry. Joining me is North Dakota Stockmen's Association Vice President Tim Erbeli. Tim, before we get into some of those issues, what has been the biggest topics of conversation among the producers here at the convention?
16: Some of the conversations that we've been having, talked about in our director's meeting today, talking about the LRP, and we passed policy last year, revenue product that comes from the RMA, helping producers cover some of their risk. And the bred female thing was added. So it's the heifer calf, as well as the bred female, as well as the cow is what's being looked at now. And RMA seems to have an appetite, and the administration seems to have an appetite to pursue this. And so it would kind of be a three-legged stool, so to speak, where you could ensure all three phases of bringing this cow back in, or this female back into production. And as we know, the current administration in D.C. has been really, really big on trying to expand the cow herd. But there's a lot of risk involved when you start talking $3,500 to $4,500 bred females, right? So we need to help these producers, especially young producers, mitigate some of this risk. And so that policy seems to be moving pretty fast right now. We did pass the resolution. NCBA has also taken it up. And it's just, you know, kind of sitting in the wings right now. So we're trying to help steer that as much as we can. And from what we're hearing, the administration has an appetite to get this going pretty fast.
15: Talking about administration and their most recent action of importing beef, what are our thoughts?
16: Well, we're really frustrated by it. Obviously, nobody was happy to hear that. We do feel a little bit like we got sold out by the administration because the support for this administration in rural America, not just North Dakota, was really tremendous. And so when that news story hit, we were all frustrated. Where is it going to go from here? Obviously, the beef is coming, right? But our numbers haven't changed. We are still very low. Hopefully we can work our way through it, and hopefully we can get the Trump administration to listen to what we've been saying, that this really could have an opposite effect. And what I mean by that is you put this beef on the market right now, and moving forward, that's going to like make some uncertainty for markets. Producers are going to have less certainty of what their price is going to be for their calves, which in turn slows the expansion of the market. Couple that with the fact that we've got corn that's increasing in price, which in turn brings down carcass weights. Now you've just got less beef on the market and not more, which is what the original intent was. So could argue that it's actually going to have the opposite effect.
15: From risk management to cattle supplies and policy decisions affecting producers, there's plenty being discussed at this year's North Dakota Stockmen's Association Convention. Reporting Agriculture's Business, I'm Chloe Wad.
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18: Country weather. Skies stay overcast today with high temperatures in the mid-60s with southeast winds 5 to 10. For tonight with cloudy skies mid-50s and then cloudy conditions for Saturday with some rain showers moving in with highs at 62. Showers into Saturday evening 53, 69 for a high Sunday. And that's your forecast. I'm weatherology meteorologist Paul Frombly. Get the latest weather updates online at MinnesotaDailyWeather.com. Right now, 58.
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3: Readers weigh possible U.S.-Iran diplomacy against continued threats to Middle East energy supplies. Brent crude fell more than 1% Friday morning to $105 per barrel. West Texas Intermediate dropped nearly 2% to about $93. Markets remain focused on whether an agreement could reopen the Strait of Hormuz. Oil supplies remain tight. The International Energy Agency says global inventories have fallen more than 500 million barrels since this conflict began.
0: Well, the crude oil prices have shown signs of easing, but diesel prices remain high. American Farm Bureau Federation economist Faith Parham says tight global supplies keeping diesel prices elevated.
19: The biggest reason we haven't seen those prices come down is because we're seeing a structural supply issue in the economy, meaning we're just seeing a lower supply across the world. Obviously, Russia has limited refining capacity due to the war in Ukraine. The Middle East has stopped refining capacities due to the war in Iran. And then there is additional troubles in the Red Sea. So that's all continuing to bring that supply down worldwide.
0: Parham says it's hard to predict when or if the prices will begin to lower.
19: You know, if everything calmed down tomorrow, we would see some of those fuel prices come back down. But of course, there's a whole lot that is out of control of farmers and ranchers right now. So continuing to watch the market, see what happens into the next year. We could see some signs of easing. But again, because this is all a global conflict issue, there's a lot that we just don't know right now.
3: Black Sea grain exports remain severely restricted by the war. Solvecon estimates export capacity is running at about 40% of normal. Diplomatic efforts have increased, but restoring port operations is expected to take time even if progress is made. World wheat buyers have been able to secure needed supply so far, limiting the market impact. However, supply concerns could grow if the Black Sea export disruptions continue.
0: Cooler temperatures have farmers thinking about fall nitrogen applications, but NDSU Extension soil specialist Brady Gettle says the timing is critical.
20: Yeah, that's right, and especially with, you know, a little bit of delayed harvest in some parts of the state, a lot of folks are starting to think about, can we put down our fall N on those small grain fields? We've got a little bit of time here, and I've gotten a lot of phone calls over the last couple of weeks of how early is too early, you know, how much are we going to lose, and really it becomes a game of odds when we start thinking about fall nitrogen application. Even if we do everything really well, it's never going to be as efficient as spring application. You know, the closer we can get nitrogen to when that crop needs it, in general, the better off we're going to be.
0: Soil temperature, one of the key factors. Kettle's reminding us to recommends, however, waiting until 4-inch morning soil temperatures reach 50 degrees or colder.
20: We put a threshold at about 50 degrees Fahrenheit, saying above that, we'd expect a lot of nitrification of those ammonium-based fertilizers. And that's an issue because as it converts to nitrate in the soil, now we open it up to losses due to leaching and to other things, which, again, is going to decrease our efficiency. That other question, how close are we to freeze up? In North Dakota, we're fortunate because for all intents and purposes, once the soil freezes, we pause it until it thaws out again. So if we can keep that fertilizer in that ammonium form and get that ground to freeze, we can protect that nitrogen quite a bit.
3: Drought remains widespread across North Dakota and Minnesota despite recent rainfall. The latest U.S. Drought Monitor shows 88% of North Dakota remains in drought. More than 45% is in severe drought or worse, including 14% in extreme drought. Cass County remains entirely in extreme drought. In South Dakota, extreme drought now covers less than 2% of the state, down nearly 6 points from last week. Minnesota has seen some improvement after heavy rain, particularly in the southeast, but drought remains widespread. About 67% of Minnesota is moderate drought or worse, 30% is in severe drought, and 3% remains in extreme drought. Some of the driest conditions remain along the North Dakota border.
0: The Center for Biological Diversity is suing the Environmental Protection Agency over records tied to dicamba. The group says EPA failed to release documents requested under the Freedom of Information Act before allowing over-the-top dicamba applications on resistant soybeans and cotton for the 2026 and 2027 growing seasons. Federal courts previously vacated EPA approvals for those uses, most recently in 2024. The lawsuit is asking a federal court to order EPA to release those requested records. Reporting Agriculture's Business, you're listening to the Red River Farm Network.
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28: SDSU honors ag leaders. And some FFA students show off their auctioneering skills.
29: Some cooler temperatures will be returning to the northern plains and upper Midwest during midweek next week. But until then, we'll have mild conditions and a couple of opportunities for rain. I'm meteorologist Drew Lerner for the Red River Farm Network. We do expect the temperatures today and all the way into Sunday and Monday to be in the 60s and 70s across the majority of the region. Our nighttime lows will be mostly in the 50s with a few 40s around as well. And we're going to be expecting to see the temperatures cool down just a little bit shortly after that period of time, with the middle and latter part of next week seeing highs in the 60s and lows in the 40s. And there could be a couple of upper 30-degree readings, maybe near the Canada border, as we finish out the week next week. Now, some of the folks are out there talking about colder weather a little bit later in the forecast period, and certainly in the second week of the forecast, there will be a shot of coolness that will come in that will probably bring us a little frost and freeze to portions of the region. But that system is a little too far out in time right now to have a lot of confidence. But that would most likely come in that second weekend of the two-week outlook. In the meantime, we do expect to see some shower and thunderstorm activity occurring across a part of our region as we move forward through these next few days. The first round of precipitation is expected to occur as we go forward into the latter part of the day today. I think some random showers will be possible about any time in the afternoon, but in the evening and overnight tonight is when most of the rain is likely to occur. It will impact the eastern Dakotas and Minnesota, and we'll see the precipitation linger into the day on Saturday, especially in Minnesota, but probably in the easternmost parts of the Dakotas as well. The moisture totals with this rain event are not expected to be all that great, but we'll see maybe 0.2 inch to 0.75 inch. There is some potential that one or two spots will get an inch or more. Most likely that's going to be in Minnesota and maybe along the Canada, Minnesota, and North Dakota border. Now, the second little rain event that may impact us will come just a little bit later down the road. It looks like that is most likely to occur Sunday night going into Monday. It'll favor North Dakota and northwestern Minnesota initially. And then Monday night going into Tuesday, we'll see the precipitation expand across the rest of the region. And rainfall with this second event is expected to be a little bit better organized, but we'll still look for totals running from 3 to 9/10 inch, and there will be some local amounts maybe getting up to an inch or an inch and a half. This is going to be the leading edge of cooler air, and so there will be a potential that some of that moisture will linger just a little bit longer. For the Red River Farm Network, I'm meteorologist Drew Lerner.
30: Miss, your burger is served.
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4: 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Burgers deserve Pepsi.
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18: Skies stay overcast today with high temperatures in the mid-60s with southeast winds 5 to 10. For tonight with cloudy skies mid-50s and then cloudy conditions for Saturday with some rain showers moving in with highs at 62. Showers into Saturday evening 53, 69 for a high Sunday. And that's your forecast. I'm weatherology meteorologist Paul Trombley. Get the latest weather updates online at MinnesotaDailyWeather.com. Right now, 58.
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3: Welcome to Inside Agriculture on the Red River Farm Network. As expected, Ohio Representative Chantel Brown wants to succeed Minnesota Representative Angie Craig to lead the Democrats on the House Ag Committee in the new Congress. Craig lost the primary for Minnesota's Senate race and will be leaving the House. California Congressman Jim Costa is reportedly also considering a run, but Brown appears to be the likely choice. She represents Cleveland and has been in Congress for two terms.
0: As sugar beet growers prepare for stockpile harvest, keeping dirt out of beet piles can help protect the crop in storage. NDSU Extension sugar beet plant pathologist Eric Branch says wet harvest conditions can make that more difficult.
6: When we have moisture like this at harvest season, working through mud, it just gets tougher and tougher to clean off those sugar beets. On the one hand, growers are incentivized to reduce the tear soil as much as possible, and that's fantastic. That's, you know, a short-term bonus for keeping the beets as clean as possible. The other motivation to put clean beets in the pile is to have those organisms, whether they are soil-borne organisms that kind of get distributed throughout the field during the harvest process, or bacteria and fungi that are attached to the root in the tear soil can contribute to storage rot.
0: Brent says the recent rains will help rebuild soil moisture for next year, but it comes at a difficult time for the current sugar beet crop.
6: This rain is fantastic for next year's crop. For this crop, anything to make the harvest season more complicated, of course, is a pain in the short term. And sugar beets are a unique crop, too, where a lot of that photosynthesis, a lot of that nutrient water acquisition has happened or was supposed to happen, depending on where you are in the valley, earlier in the season to kind of be optimal. And in some respects, it's a little too late, but of course, moisture is going to benefit the region in the long run, too.
3: North Dakota Stockmen's Association convention underway in Bismarck. The North Dakota Cattlewomen President Carol Peterson says the organization wants consumers to better understand the nutritional benefits of beef.
7: Well, we just want to let people to eat more beef, and that beef is your number one source for iron and protein. And we have lots of great studies on performance for athletes, so we just want you to eat more beef.
3: North Dakota Cattlewomen celebrating their 75th anniversary. Weakness on the screen, the market down 10¾ cents for Minneapolis wheat, that December contract at 709.5. Chicago wheat for March, 17¾ cents lower, and we're down almost 20 cents for KC wheat. New crop corn, 11.5 lower, 516 is the quote. November soybeans at $13.75, we're down 16¾ cents. Of course, all eyes on the Xi Trump summit. Obviously, the trade not liking what it's seen at this point. On the farm calendar, World Dairy Expo kicks off tomorrow in Madison, Wisconsin, with their youth contest. The dairy shows will begin on Sunday in Madison. And also on the calendar, a Tri-State Drainage Research Forum is coming to Minnesota. It'll be held October 1st, Tuesday, in Owatonna. 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
2: News, I'm Gianna Gelosi. President Trump taking Chinese President Xi to visit the National Archives today after last night's state dinner.
3: The two leaders discussing the Middle East, Ukraine, and artificial intelligence Thursday, with President Xi stressing the need for AI to remain under human control. They also agreed to support each other in hosting this year's Asia-Pacific Economic Cooperation Summit set for November in China.
2: Fox's Kristen Goodwin. A nor'easter intensifying, causing floods across the mid-Atlantic. Tens of millions are in the storm's path as it charges up the East Coast.
4: The storm is still strengthening as it moves north, and the threat, it ranges from the Carolinas into New England. It's expected to hit at least a dozen states in its path. We've already seen the damage it can do when you take a look at places like Virginia. Coastal flooding spilling into the street.
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7: Kevin Harlan here from Monday Night Football on Westwood One. Join me and Hall of Fame quarterback Kurt Warner this week from Chicago and Soldier Field for the Philadelphia Eagles and the Bears. Chicago hopes to get back on track after falling to 1-1 last week, while Jalen Hurts and the Eagles want to build on their 2-0 start. It's the Eagles at the Bears coming up on Monday Night Football.
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10: 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The Red Lake Band of Chippewa Indians Enrollment Department has announced the upcoming deadline for the 2026 trust fund distribution. Applications for enrollment must be submitted by September 30th at 5 p.m. Any applications received after the deadline will be reviewed during the next quarterly enrollment meeting in March 2027, and incomplete applications will not be processed. Members are strongly encouraged to keep their mailing addresses up to date by contacting the Enrollment Department at 218-679-1345. A 50-year-old Park Rapids man, Rodney S. Wick, faces charges of second-degree felony possession for having over 25 grams of a drug mixture with cocaine or methamphetamine. On September 7th, police were alerted by the Paul Bunyan Drug Task Force about a Toyota Solara suspected of drug trafficking. The vehicle was stopped for a loud muffler, and Wick, the driver, had no insurance. Officers noted several vape devices in the car, commonly used for THC. A canine search found a crystal substance in a bag that tested positive for methamphetamine. These stories and more at MinnesotaDailyNews.com.
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12: North Country Weather.
13: Sky stay overcast today with high temperatures in the mid-60s with southeast winds 5 to 10. For tonight with cloudy skies, mid-50s, and then cloudy conditions for Saturday with some rain showers moving in. We'll have the highs at 62. Showers into Saturday evening, 53, 69 for a high Sunday.
14: 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I'm weatherology meteorologist Paul Crombley. Get the latest weather updates online at MinnesotaDailyWeather.com.
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6: Skies stay overcast today with high temperatures in the mid-60s with southeast winds 5 to 10. For tonight with cloudy skies, mid-50s, and then cloudy conditions for Saturday with some rain showers moving in. We'll have the highs at 62. Showers into Saturday evening, 53, 69 for a high Sunday. And that's your forecast. I'm weatherology meteorologist Paul Trombley. Get the latest weather updates online at MinnesotaDailyWeather.com. Right now, 58.
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0: 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State Representative Bedell Duran is in on Thursdays. His opponent, Reed Olson, joins us every Monday. Also this week, Greater Bemidji, Dave Hengel was in. Beltrami County Sheriff Jason Riggs joins us a lot of Fridays. 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
2: News, I'm Gianna Gelosi. President Trump taking Chinese President Xi to visit the National Archives today after last night's state dinner.
3: The two leaders discussing the Middle East, Ukraine, and artificial intelligence Thursday, with President Xi stressing the need for AI to remain under human control. They also agreed to support each other in hosting this year's Asia-Pacific Economic Cooperation Summit set for November in China.
2: Fox's Kristen Goodwin. A nor'easter intensifying, causing floods across the mid-Atlantic. Tens of millions are in the storm's path as it charges up the East Coast.
4: The storm is still strengthening as it moves north, and the threat, it ranges from the Carolinas into New England. It's expected to hit at least a dozen states in its path. We've already seen the damage it can do when you take a look at places like Virginia. Coastal flooding spilling into the street.
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12: 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The Red Lake Band of Chippewa Indians Enrollment Department has announced the upcoming deadline for the 2026 Trust Fund distribution. Applications for enrollment must be submitted by September 30th at 5 p.m. Any applications received after the deadline will be reviewed during the next quarterly enrollment meeting in March 2027, and incomplete applications will not be processed. Members are strongly encouraged to keep their mailing addresses up to date by contacting the Enrollment Department at 218-679-1345. A 50-year-old Park Rapids man, Rodney S. Wick, faces charges of second-degree felony possession for having over 25 grams of a drug mixture with cocaine or methamphetamine. On September 7th, police were alerted by the Paul Bunyan Drug Task Force about a Toyota Solara suspected of drug trafficking. The vehicle was stopped for a loud muffler, and Wick, the driver, had no insurance. Officers noted several vape devices in the car, commonly used for THC. A canine search found a crystal substance in a bag that tested positive for methamphetamine. These stories and more at MinnesotaDailyNews.com.
0: 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That's Lazy Jack's in Bemidji.
13: North Country Weather. Nice day overcast today with high temperatures in the mid-60s with southeast winds 5 to 10. For tonight with cloudy skies, mid-50s, and then cloudy conditions for Saturday with some rain showers moving in. We'll have the highs at 62. Showers into Saturday evening, 53, 69 for a high Sunday. And that's your forecast. I'm weatherology meteorologist Paul Trombley. Get the latest weather updates online at MinnesotaDailyWeather.com. Right now, 58.
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5: North Country weather.
6: Sky stay overcast today with high temperatures in the mid-60s with southeast winds 5 to 10. For tonight with cloudy skies mid-50s and then cloudy conditions for Saturday with some rain showers moving in with highs at 62. Showers into Saturday evening 53, 69 for a high Sunday. And that's your forecast. I'm weatherology meteorologist Paul Trombley. Get the latest weather updates online at MinnesotaDailyWeather.com.
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You know the heart of country music still beats in Luke the Drifter. 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Old Marty, Hank, and Lefty, why, I can feel them right here with me.

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1: Fox News, I'm CJ Papa. President Trump and his Chinese counterpart discussed Iran, plus
2: geopolitical tensions, including Taiwan, artificial intelligence, trade concession talks. The Chinese ambassador to the U.S. now says cooperation is a two-way street to keep the economic and trade ties stable. The list of cooperation needs to be lengthened and the list of issues shortened.
1: And the presidents will spend time at the National Archives today before she heads home. As for Iran's president, Masoud Pezeshkian, he joined Fox's Brett Baer in an exclusive interview on Special Report, speaking through an interpreter.
3: We do not seek to kill Americans. As shown by actions, demonstrable actions, America has sought to kill Iranians.
1: The Northeast, including New England, prepare for a direct hit from a powerful nor'easter. 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
8: 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Minnesota's regular waterfowl hunting season begins 30 minutes before sunrise tomorrow. This year's spring waterfowl counts were much higher than last year, with an estimate of 677,868 breeding ducks, which is 62% above the 2025 estimate. This increase is attributed to good rainfall in April. Hunters can find needed information about stamps, season dates, and regulations on the Minnesota DNR waterfowl hunting webpage. There are also changes in how hunters will buy licenses using a new electronic system. Well Aware is hosting a clinic to give out free water test kits for private well owners to check for lead, arsenic, and bacteria in their groundwater. Residents can pick up the test kits at Levere's Foods in Black Duck on September 29th from 3 p.m. to 6 p.m. Completed test kits should be returned on October 1st from 11 a.m. to 1 p.m. The event is organized by Well Aware and various local partners to raise awareness about water quality issues. For questions, contact Colin Murphy at 218-281-6070. These stories and more at MinnesotaDailyNews.com.
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11: Sky stay overcast today with high temperatures in the mid-60s with southeast winds 5 to 10. For tonight with cloudy skies, mid-50s, and then cloudy conditions for Saturday with some rain showers moving in with highs at 62. Showers into Saturday evening, 53, 69 for a high Sunday.
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11: I'm weatherology meteorologist Paul Frombly. Get the latest weather updates online at minnesotadailyweather.com. Right now, 57.
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fixing supper, and he handed me a piece of paper he'd been writing on. And after wiping my hands on my apron, I read it, and this is what it said: for mowing the yard, $5. And for making my own bed this week, $1. And for going to the store, 50 cents. And playing with little brother while you went shopping, 25 cents. Taking out the trash, $1. Getting a good report card, $5. And for raking the yard, $2. Total owed, $14.75. Well, I looked at him standing there expectantly, and 1,000 memories flashed through my mind. So I picked up the pen and, turning the paper over,

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Then he took the pen and in great big letters he wrote,

0: 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Beaver football homecoming weekend is here. 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Pizza and beverages are free, by the way. And yes, we plan on having a tent there. Your pizza will not get soggy tomorrow. Quarter Bar pregame show then at 1:30, kickoff at 2 o'clock. 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
5: 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Three receivers to the right. Carver takes the snap. 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
9: Skies stay overcast today with high temperatures in the mid-60s with southeast winds 5 to 10. For tonight with cloudy skies mid-50s and then cloudy conditions for Saturday with some rain showers moving in with highs at 62. Showers into Saturday evening 53, 69 for a high Sunday. And that's your forecast. I'm weatherology meteorologist Paul Trombley. Get the latest weather updates online at MinnesotaDailyWeather.com. Right now, 57.
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2: Fox News, I'm CJ Papa. President Trump and his Chinese counterpart discussed Iran, plus
3: geopolitical tensions, including Taiwan, artificial intelligence, trade concession talks. The Chinese ambassador to the U.S. now says cooperation is a two-way street to keep the economic and trade ties stable. The list of cooperation needs to be lengthened and the list of issues shortened.
2: And the presidents will spend time at the National Archives today before she heads home. As for Iran's president, Masoud Pezeshkian, he joined Fox's Brett Baer in an exclusive interview on Special Report, speaking through an interpreter.
4: We do not seek to kill Americans. As shown by actions, demonstrable actions,

0: America has sought to kill Iranians.
1: The Northeast, including New England, prepare for a direct hit from a powerful nor'easter. 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
2: I'm still going for it, even with higher stroke risk from atrial fibrillation, an irregular heartbeat not caused by a heart valve problem. In a clinical study, Eliquis apixaban reduces stroke risk and has less major bleeding than warfarin.
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0: Good morning. I'm Jamie Dickerman with the market update on the Red River Farm Network. Well, we've got December corn sinking fast, appearing headed for an open chart gap below 510, although the meeting between President Trump and Chinese President Xi is said to have gone well. There were really no specifics regarding progress on China buying more U.S. grain and soybeans, and that sent grain and soy to huge losses here early on. Corn falling to its lowest level since August, breaking out of a three-week sideways trade bounded by 525 on the downside, market reacting more to outside news than fundamentals, which show a very wet pattern in the western corn belt, likely to continue to halt some harvest progress. Shower storms moving in from New Mexico up to Iowa here, bringing heavy rain with it. And we see spot soybean soy products down hard early on the lack of the solid soybean-specific news to emerge from the U.S.-China trade talks. It may come at some point, but a bull market needs to be constantly fed, and the lack of that has the soy reeling here. U.S. soybean sales commitments currently 779 million bushels, 375 million bushels higher than a year ago. And the wheat market falling like a rock here for the fourth consecutive day. Numbers right now, we're looking at Minneapolis wheat December down 13 and a half, 706 three quarters. March Chicago's down 20, 701 and a half. And December Kansas City down 21 and three quarters, 745 and a quarter. Dease corn is down 10 and three quarters now, 516 and three quarters. We have November soybeans down 16 and three quarters, 1301. This is the Red River Farm Network.
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3: North Country weather.
4: Sky stay overcast today with high temperatures in the mid-60s with southeast winds 5 to 10. For tonight with cloudy skies, mid-50s, and then cloudy conditions for Saturday with some rain showers moving in with highs at 62. Showers into Saturday evening, 53, 69 for a high Sunday. And that's your forecast. I'm weatherology meteorologist Paul Trombley. Get the latest weather updates online at MinnesotaDailyWeather.com. Right now, 57.
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7: Skies stay overcast today with high temperatures in the mid-60s with southeast winds 5 to 10. For tonight with cloudy skies, mid-50s, and then cloudy conditions for Saturday with some rain showers moving in with highs at 62. Showers into Saturday evening, 53, 69 for a high Sunday. And that's your forecast. I'm weatherology meteorologist Paul Trombley. Get the latest weather updates online at MinnesotaDailyWeather.com. 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
1: Omaha.
0: Well, they ought to know what to do with them honks out there for sure. Well, mercy sakes, good buddy. We're going to back on out here, so keep the bugs off your glass and the bears off your field. We'll catch you on the flip-flop. This here's a rubber duck on the side. We gone. Bye-bye.
2: 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McCall and Convoy. Roger Miller with Chug-a-Lug ahead of that. We're on our way to Pepsi's Morning Memories. Request 218-441-4985. And here's some Randy Travis. I Won't Need You Anymore. And we're on our way to Pepsi's Morning Memories, as mentioned. Once again, 218-441-4985.
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1: Fox News, I'm Tom Graham. The UN General Assembly continues their gathering in New York City today. A key topic remains the U.S. conflict with Iran. Fox's Peter Doocy.
2: The Iranian foreign minister now says Iran has a seven-day plan to end the war there, and that if the U.S. agrees, Iran will reopen the Strait of Hormuz, and Iran will talk about their nuclear program, something the president of Iran now claims isn't for nuclear weapons at all.
1: Now, meantime, a Senate War Powers resolution that aimed to end military action against Iran fell just short of a majority in that body. Hurricane Nolo continues to gain strength in the Pacific, expected to barrel south of the Hawaiian Islands Saturday while picking up steam.
3: Our partners at the National Weather Service are seeing the storm strengthen as expected. It could still develop into a major hurricane.
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12: 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The Red Lake School District American Indian Parent Advisory Council is holding its next meeting on Tuesday, September 29th at 5 p.m. in the Red Lake High School Culture Room at the Red Lake Secondary Complex. 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A meal will be provided along with a door prize drawing for attendees at 5:10 p.m. A virtual attendance option is available via Microsoft Teams through the district website. 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The Leech Lake Band of Ojibwe District 3 is partnering with Bridging to host a furniture giveaway on Wednesday, September 30th. The event runs from noon until items are gone at the old elementary parking lot located on 4th Street Northwest. Participants must bring a truck to transport items as staff and vehicle assistance will have limited availability. Preference will be given to elders, veterans, and single parents with families. 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
15: Sky stay overcast today with high temperatures in the mid-60s with southeast winds 5 to 10. For tonight with cloudy skies mid-50s and then cloudy conditions for Saturday with some rain showers moving in with highs at 62. Showers into Saturday evening 53, 69 for a high Sunday. And that's your forecast. I'm weatherology meteorologist Paul Trombley. Get the latest weather updates online at MinnesotaDailyWeather.com. Right now, 58.
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9: Skies stay overcast today with high temperatures in the mid-60s with southeast winds 5 to 10. For tonight with cloudy skies, mid-50s, and then cloudy conditions for Saturday with some rain showers moving in with highs at 62. Showers into Saturday evening, 53, 69 for a high Sunday. And that's your forecast. I'm weatherology meteorologist Paul Trombley. Get the latest weather updates online at MinnesotaDailyWeather.com.
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FM 94.3 AM 1300 The Legend, Skeeter Davis, The End of the World. Kenny Rogers ahead of that. She Believes in Me. Requests, I'd love to hear from you. 218-441-4985, Pepsi's Morning Memories.

0: 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Earl Thomas Conley ahead of that. 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
3: Fox News, I'm Tom Graham. The UN General Assembly continues their gathering in New York City today. A key topic remains the U.S. conflict with Iran. Fox's Peter Doocy.
4: The Iranian foreign minister now says Iran has a seven-day plan to end the war there, and that if the U.S. agrees, Iran will reopen the Strait of Hormuz, and Iran will talk about their nuclear program, something the president of Iran now claims isn't for nuclear weapons at all.
3: Now, meantime, a Senate War Powers resolution that aimed to end military action against Iran fell just short of a majority in that body. Hurricane Nolo continues to gain strength in the Pacific, expected to barrel south of the Hawaiian Islands Saturday while picking up steam.
5: Our partners at the National Weather Service are seeing the storm strengthen as expected. It could still develop into a major hurricane.
3: Hawaii County Mayor Kimo Alameda. 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

0: morning. I'm Jamie Dickerman with Market Update on the Red River Farm Network. Grain market's under pressure. Traders reacting to a lack of immediate agricultural announcements from the Trump G summit. StoneX chief commodities economist Arlen Suderman says we've seen this movie before.
1: That's not unprecedented at all. We certainly saw that with the previous two summits last October and then again in May. Built in a lot of expectations. They have the meeting, no announcements made until a couple days later when the White House releases a statement. And I anticipate it's going to be the same thing again today. Trade Representative Greer said they'll have an announcement on Monday. Something may leak out over the weekend. But regardless, you got big fund long positions, essentially record positions. It's harvest time. It's very difficult to hold that, and I think we're seeing that play out. I'm least concerned about soybeans, corn. We may see a bigger drop, particularly if wheat continues to drop as well.
0: Suderman says the cattle market's seeing some recovery after recent pressures.
1: Yeah, there's been some concern and some weakness because of some ICE visits on packing plants, particularly in southwest Kansas, but that has some absenteeism at some of the plants. We're cutting slaughter. But a little bit of a bounce back here this morning. I think there's going to be some caution, maybe some tightening of product supplies. That's helping packer margins and giving them an incentive certainly to slaughter if they're able to have the activity in the workers.
0: That's StoneX chief commodities economist Arlen Suderman. The Dow Jones Industrial Average is up 156 points right now, 51,506. Reporting agriculture's business, this is the Red River Farm Network.
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4: Kevin Harlan here from Monday Night Football on Westwood One. Join me and Hall of Fame quarterback Kurt Warner this week from Chicago and Soldier Field for the Philadelphia Eagles and the Bears. Chicago hopes to get back on track after falling to 1-1 last week, while Jalen Hurts and the Eagles want to build on their 2-0 start. It's the Eagles at the Bears coming up on Monday Night Football.
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0: Reporting agriculture's business. Minneapolis wheat December, we're down 13 and a quarter, now 707 and a quarter. We have the March Chicago down 18 and a half, 703. December Kansas City down 18 and a half, 748 and a half. These corn is down 8 and 3 quarters, 518 and 3 quarters. November beans, we're down 14 and a half at 1303. October live cattle is up 10 cents to 1975. October feeders, we're up 290 right now at 334.60. October lean hogs, down 30 cents now at 78.90. Crude, it is down 87 cents now at 93.74 a barrel. Reporting agriculture's business, this is the Red River Farm Network.
7: 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The Red Lake School District American Indian Parent Advisory Council is holding its next meeting on Tuesday, September 29th at 5 p.m. in the Red Lake High School Culture Room at the Red Lake Secondary Complex. 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A meal will be provided along with a door prize drawing for attendees at 5:10 p.m. A virtual attendance option is available via Microsoft Teams through the district website. 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The Leech Lake Band of Ojibwe District 3 is partnering with Bridging to host a furniture giveaway on Wednesday, September 30th. The event runs from noon until items are gone at the old elementary parking lot located on 4th Street Northwest. Participants must bring a truck to transport items as staff and vehicle assistance will have limited availability. 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
10: Sky stay overcast today with high temperatures in the mid-60s, with southeast winds 5 to 10. For tonight with cloudy skies, mid-50s, and then cloudy conditions for Saturday with some rain showers moving in with highs at 62. Showers into Saturday evening, 53, 69 for a high Sunday. And that's your forecast. I'm weatherology meteorologist Paul Crombley. Get the latest weather updates online at MinnesotaDailyWeather.com.
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14: I'm Zach Bennett with today's Pure American Country Radio Minute. And we go back to this date, September 25th, 1930. Today, the day that Shel Silverstein was born in Chicago. Now, if you don't know the story, you're probably wondering, what does Shel Silverstein have to do with country music? You know, a lot of people know him from his books like The Giving Tree and Where the Sidewalk Ends. But if you know the story, you know that Shel also wrote A Boy Named Sue. And Johnny Cash would turn it into one of the biggest records of his career after performing it at San Quentin. At the 1970 Grammy Awards, Shel Silverstein won Best Country Song for it, while Cash won for his vocal performance. The same imagination that wrote poems and stories for generations of children, myself included, also gave country music a father who named his son Sue just to make sure the boy grew up tough. I'm Zach Bennett with Shel Silverstein today, and that's the Pure American Country Radio Minute.
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20: Well, my daddy left home when I was 3, and he didn't leave much to Ma and me. Just this old guitar and an empty bottle of booze. Now, I don't blame him because he run and hid, but the meanest thing that he ever did was before he left, he went and named me Sue. Well, he must have thought that it was quite a joke, and it got a lot of laughs from lots of folks. Seems I had to fight my whole life through. Some gal would giggle and I'd get red, and some guy'd laugh and I'd bust his head. I'll tell you, life ain't easy for a boy named Sue. Well, I grew up quick and I grew up mean. My fists got hard, my wits got keen. Roamed from town to town to hide my shame. But I made me a vow to the moon and stars, I'd search the honky-tonks and bars and kill that man that gave me that awful name. Well, it was Gatlinburg in mid-July, and I'd just hit town and my throat was dry. I thought I'd stop and have myself a brew at an old saloon on a street of mud. There at a table, dealing stud, sat the dirty mangy dog that named me Sue. Well, I knew that snake was my own sweet dad from a worn-out picture that my mother'd had. And I knew that scar on his cheek and his evil eye. He was big and bent and gray and old. And I looked at him and my blood ran cold. And I said, my name is Sue. How do you do? How are you gonna die? Yeah, that's what I told him. Well, I hit him hard right between the eyes and he went down, but to my surprise, come up with a knife and cut off a piece of my ear. But I busted a chair right across his teeth and we crashed through the wall and into the street, kicking and a-gouging in the mud and the blood and the beard. I tell you, I've fought tougher men, but I really can't remember when. He kicked like a mule and he bit like a crocodile. I heard him laugh and then I heard him cuss and he went for his gun and I pulled mine first. He stood there looking at me and I saw him smile and he said, son, this world is rough and if a man's gonna make it, he's gotta be tough. And I know I wouldn't be there to help you along. So I give you that name and I said goodbye. I knew you'd have to get tough or die. And it's that name that helped to make you strong. Yeah. Said, now you just fought one hell of a fight, and I know you hate me, and you got the right to kill me now, and I wouldn't blame you if you do. But you ought to thank me before I die for the gravel in your guts and the spit in the eye, because I'm the that named you Sue. Yeah, what could I do? What could I do? I got all choked up and I threw down my gun, called him a paw and he called me a son, and I come away with a different point of view. And I think about him now and then, every time I try and every time I win. And if I ever have a son, I think I'm gonna name him Bill or George, anything but Sue. I still ain't that man.
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FM 94.3, AM 1300, The Legends. The Kendalls and Pittsburgh Steelers. Kenny Rogers by request ahead of that with Morning Desire. And speaking of the Kendalls, if Royce Kendall were still alive, this would have been his birthday today. Happy birthday up in heaven to Royce Kendall of the Kendalls. Request 218-441-4985.

0: 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Doug Stone, these lips don't know how to say goodbye. They don't have to say goodbye just yet. 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
6: Sky stay overcast today with high temperatures in the mid-60s with southeast winds 5 to 10. For tonight with cloudy skies mid-50s and then cloudy conditions for Saturday with some rain showers moving in with highs at 62. Showers into Saturday evening 53, 69 for a high Sunday. And that's your forecast. I'm weatherology meteorologist Paul Trombley. Get the latest weather updates online at MinnesotaDailyWeather.com. Right now, 58.
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1: I'm CJ Papa. President Trump and his Chinese counterpart talked about several subjects, including
2: AI is one area that we're trying to find a way to cooperate.
1: U.S. Ambassador to China David Perdue on America's Newsroom adds,
2: we had a breakthrough. We have a crisis mechanism that's been established, and a dialogue, an AI dialogue has been established as well in that channel.
1: Delaware Democratic Senator Chris Coons pans the president.
3: It's not at all clear to me what of substance for the American people will come out of this summit.
4: The administration reportedly plans to release a lot more details on trade Monday, and up until now, a lot of the details are still limited about what they actually talked about.
1: Fox Business's Connor Hansen. Hawaii bracing for the effects of Hurricane Nolo, which could produce massive flooding, winds increasing to 85 miles per hour. 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
9: 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The Red Lake Band of Chippewa Indians Enrollment Department has announced the upcoming deadline for the 2026 trust fund distribution. Applications for enrollment must be submitted by September 30th at 5 p.m. Any applications received after the deadline will be reviewed during the next quarterly enrollment meeting in March 2027, and incomplete applications will not be processed. Members are strongly encouraged to keep their mailing addresses up to date by contacting the Enrollment Department at 218-679-1345. A 50-year-old Park Rapids man, Rodney S. Wick, faces charges of second-degree felony possession for having over 25 grams of a drug mixture with cocaine or methamphetamine. On September 7th, police were alerted by the Paul Bunyan Drug Task Force about a Toyota Solara suspected of drug trafficking. The vehicle was stopped for a loud muffler, and Wick, the driver, had no insurance. Officers noted several vape devices in the car, commonly used for THC. A canine search found a crystal substance in a bag that tested positive for methamphetamine. These stories and more at MinnesotaDailyNews.com.
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11: North Country weather.
12: High temperatures reach up to 66 with fog early today under overcast skies. Winds out of the southeast, 5 to 10 miles per hour. Lows dip down to about 55 tonight. Cloudy tomorrow. Chance of rain showers. Daytime highs approaching 62. And that's your forecast. I'm weatherology meteorologist Paul Frombly. Get the latest weather updates online at MinnesotaDailyWeather.com. Right now, 59.
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9: North Country weather.
10: High temperatures reach up to 66.
11: With fog early today
10: under overcast skies. Winds out of the southeast, 5 to 10 miles per hour. Lows dip down to about 55 tonight. Cloudy tomorrow.
11: Chance of rain showers.
10: Daytime highs approaching 62.
11: And that's your forecast. I'm weatherology meteorologist Paul Trombley. Get the latest weather updates online at MinnesotaDailyWeather.com. Right now, 59.
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FM 94.3 AM 1300 The Legends from 1926. That was Blind Lemon Jefferson and the Jack of Diamonds Blues. Loretta Lynn with the Coal Miner's Daughter ahead of that. 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
2: I'm CJ Papa. President Trump and his Chinese counterpart talked about several subjects, including
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3: we had a breakthrough. We have a crisis mechanism that's been established, and a dialogue, an AI dialogue has been established as well in that channel.
2: Delaware Democratic Senator Chris Coons pans the president.
4: It's not at all clear to me what of substance for the American people will come out of this summit.
5: The administration reportedly plans to release a lot more details on trade Monday, and up until now, a lot of the details are still limited about what they actually talked about.
2: Fox Business' Connor Hansen. Hawaii bracing for the effects of Hurricane Nolo, which could produce massive flooding, winds increasing to 85 miles per hour. 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

0: Good morning. I'm Jamie Dickerman with a market update on the Red River Farm Network. Grain markets ending the week under pressure after traders got a little new agricultural news from this U.S.-China summit. Martinson Ag Risk Management President Randy Martinson says soybeans have been supported by expectations for the additional trade, but those expectations fading just a bit.
1: Had some good gains on the idea that we were going to see some decent news coming from the summit with China. But like you said, those ideas kind of dashed late Thursday night or when we started to hear about the fact that the trade truce was only going to be extended till January instead of multiple years like most were hoping for. And that brought in a little bit of pressure into the marketplace. And then, of course, like you said, the absolutely no news whatsoever on the backside of it for ag. No new trade deals, no confirmation of the $17 billion, no tariff changes. All that came in to bring some heavy pressure into the market on Friday, which is going to push us lower for the week.
0: Cattle futures still on track for weekly gains after the cattle on feed report boost.
1: We traded back and forth all week. Now, the nice part is that our wins have been better than our losses, so we're actually going to post some pretty good gains this week, which is encouraging on the technical side to maybe see some of these funds come back in and reestablish their long positions. But we're also looking at, we're at the end of September, that the spring calves are going to start hitting the market here pretty soon, and that could come in and start depressing a little bit of the market. But at this point, demand continues to be strong.
0: Martinson Ag Risk Management President Randy Martinson. 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
0: Minneapolis wheat December is down 3.5 at 7.16¾. We have the March Chicago down 10¼, 7.11¼. December Kansas City down 8.5, 7.58. December corn down 2¾, 5.24¾. November beans down 7¾, 13.09¾. October live cattle down 95 cents, 218.12. The October feeders up 50 cents, 332.25. October lean hogs were down 27 at 78.92. Dow's up 227 points, 51,577. 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
8: 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The Red Lake Band of Chippewa Indians Enrollment Department has announced the upcoming deadline for the 2026 Trust Fund distribution. Applications for enrollment must be submitted by September 30th at 5 p.m. Any applications received after the deadline will be reviewed during the next quarterly enrollment meeting in March 2027, and incomplete applications will not be processed. Members are strongly encouraged to keep their mailing addresses up to date by contacting the Enrollment Department at 218-679-1345. A 50-year-old Park Rapids man, Rodney S. Wick, faces charges of second-degree felony possession for having over 25 grams of a drug mixture with cocaine or methamphetamine. On September 7th, police were alerted by the Paul Bunyan Drug Task Force about a Toyota Solara suspected of drug trafficking. The vehicle was stopped for a loud muffler, and Wick, the driver, had no insurance. Officers noted several vape devices in the car, commonly used for THC. A canine search found a crystal substance in a bag that tested positive for methamphetamine. These stories and more at MinnesotaDailyNews.com.
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10: North Country Weather.
11: High temperatures reach up to 66 with fog early today under overcast skies. Winds out of the southeast, 5 to 10 miles per hour. Lows dip down to about 55 tonight. Cloudy tomorrow. Chance of rain showers. Daytime highs approaching 62. And that's your forecast. I'm weatherology meteorologist Paul Frombly. Get the latest weather updates online at MinnesotaDailyWeather.com. Right now, 59.
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16: 34-year-old Alexander Hamilton raised his right hand and took the oath of office in September of 1789 as the first Secretary of the Treasury of the United States of America. The assignment looked nearly impossible. Our brand new republic was buried under Revolutionary War debt. Its paper currency was worthless, and foreign governments refused to extend credit to us. Hamilton went straight to work. He insisted that the federal government assume state war debts and pay every dollar back in full, declaring that the debt was the price of liberty. He established the Bank of the United States and stabilized the currency and created a revenue system that funded the government. On that note, I'm James A. Brown, and as always, be well.
17: 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And here's Pete Seeger with Yankee Doodle, our American Rewind song of the day, here on The Legends.

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0: 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We're going to wrap things up after this.
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5: North Country Weather.
6: High temperatures reach up to 66 with fog early today under overcast skies. Winds out of the southeast 5 to 10 miles per hour. Lows dip down to about 55 tonight. Cloudy tomorrow. Chance of rain showers. Daytime highs approaching 62. And that's your forecast. I'm weatherology meteorologist Paul Frombly. Get the latest weather updates online at MinnesotaDailyWeather.com. Right now, 59.
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0: I was out on the West Coast trying to make a buck, and things didn't work out. I was down on my luck. Got tired of roaming and bumming around, so I started thumbing back east toward my hometown. Made a lot of miles the first 2 days, and I figured I'd be home in a week if my luck held out this way. But the third night I got stranded way out of town at a cold, lonely crossroads. Rain was pouring down. I was hungry and freezing, done caught a chill, when the lights of a big semi topped the hill. Lord, I sure was glad to hear them air brakes come on, and I climbed in that cab where I knew it'd be warm. At the wheel sat a big man. He weighed about 210. He stuck out his hand and said with a grin, "Big Joe's the name." I told him mine, and he said, "The name of my rig is Phantom 309. Well, I asked him why he called his rig such a name. He said, "Son, this old Mac can put them all to shame. There ain't a driver or a rig running any line that's seen nothing but taillights from Phantom 309. Well, we rode and talked the better part of the night when the lights of a truck stop came in sight. He said, "I'm sorry, son, this is as far as you go, 'cause I gotta make a turn just on up the road." Well, he tossed me a dime as he pulled her in low and said, "Have yourself a hot cup on old Big Joe." When Joe and his rig roared out into the night, in nothing flat he was clean out of sight. Well, I went inside and ordered me a cup, told the waiter Big Joe was setting me up. Oh, you could have heard a pin drop. It got deathly quiet, and the waiter's face turned kind of white. "Well, did I say something wrong?" I said with a halfway grin. He said, "No, this happens every now and then. Every driver in here knows Big Joe. But son, let me tell you what happened about 10 years ago. At the crossroads tonight where you flagged him down, there was a busload of kids coming from town. And they were right in the middle when Big Joe topped the hill. It could have been slaughter, but he turned his wheels. Well, Joe lost control, went into a skid, and gave his life to save that bunch of kids. And there at that crossroads was the end of a line for Big Joe and Phantom 309. But every now and then, some hiker will come by, and like you, Big Joe will give him a ride. Here, have another cup, and forget about the dime. Keep it as a souvenir from Big Joe and Phantom 309.
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2: Fox News, I'm Tom Graham. President Trump and Chinese leader Xi Jinping wrapping up a three-day visit today. Last night, a state dinner was held with several AI leaders in attendance.
3: Now, China's ambassador to the U.S. says both China and the United States have strong AI capabilities. They may have competition, but may cooperate even more. The right thing to do is to draw on each other's strengths, not guard against each other.
2: Fox's Peter Ducey at the White House. Pope Leo speaking in Paris alongside French President Emmanuel Macron, calling for the pursuit of peace instead of war.
4: Peace is not a balance of forces. It is built every day through dialogue and justice.
2: Now, the Pope also warning that a paradise of machines could undermine humanity, raising apparent concerns about AI during a visit to France. America's...
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11: Carver is a quarterback. He's by himself in the backfield. Three receivers to the right. Carver takes the snap. He's going to run left side. There's nobody home. He leaps a man at the 10, the 5. Touchdown, Bemidji State.
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12: Here's the latest from MinnesotaDailyNews.com. Minnesota's regular waterfowl hunting season begins 30 minutes before sunrise tomorrow. This year's spring waterfowl counts were much higher than last year, with an estimate of 677,868 breeding ducks, which is 62% above the 2025 estimate. This increase is attributed to good rainfall in April. Hunters can find needed information about stamps, season dates, and regulations on the Minnesota DNR waterfowl hunting webpage. There are also changes in how hunters will buy licenses using a new electronic system. Well Aware is hosting a clinic to give out free water test kits for private well owners to check for lead, arsenic, and bacteria in their groundwater. Residents can pick up the test kits at Levere's Foods in Black Duck on September 29th from 3 p.m. to 6 p.m. Completed test kits should be returned on October 1st from 11 a.m. to 1 p.m. The event is organized by Well Aware and various local partners to raise awareness about water quality issues. For questions, contact Colin Murphy at 218-281-6070. These stories and more at MinnesotaDailyNews.com.
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14: North Country weather.
15: High temperatures reach up to 66 with fog early today under overcast skies. Winds out of the southeast, 5 to 10 miles per hour. Lows dip down to about 55 tonight. Cloudy tomorrow. Chance of rain showers. Daytime highs approaching 62. And that's your forecast. I'm weatherology meteorologist Paul Frombly. Get the latest weather updates online at MinnesotaDailyWeather.com. Right now, 59.
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9: North Country weather.
10: High temperatures reach up to 66 with fog early today under overcast skies. Winds out of the southeast, 5 to 10 miles per hour. Lows dip down to about 55 tonight. Cloudy tomorrow. Chance of rain showers. Daytime highs approaching 62. And that's your forecast. I'm weatherology meteorologist Paul Frombly. Get the latest weather updates online at MinnesotaDailyWeather.com. Right now, 59.
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2: Fox News, I'm Tom Graham. President Trump and Chinese leader Xi Jinping wrapping up a three-day visit today. Last night, a state dinner was held with several AI leaders in attendance.
3: Now, China's ambassador to the U.S. says both China and the United States have strong AI capabilities. They may have competition, but may cooperate even more. The right thing to do is to draw on each other's strengths, not guard against each other.
2: Fox's Peter Ducey at the White House. Pope Leo speaking in Paris alongside French President Emmanuel Macron, calling for the pursuit of peace instead of war.
4: Peace is not a balance of forces. It is built every day through dialogue and justice.
2: Now, the Pope also warning that a paradise of machines could undermine humanity, raising apparent concerns about AI during a visit to France. America's...
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9: Good morning. I'm Jamie Dickerman with a market update on the Red River Farm Network. Grain markets recovering a bit from sharp overnight losses after traders received the first indication that more details from the U.S.-China trade talks are coming. Total Farm Marketing Senior Analyst Naomi Bloom says comments from U.S. Trade Representative Jamison Greer helping to turn the market around.
10: U.S. Trade Representative Greer said on TV that the U.S. and China indeed reached some agreements covering just an onset of goods between the countries. So the bigger part of it is that Greer said

0: Trump administration plans to release a lot more details on Monday about what the two sides have accomplished in negotiations over the past several weeks. So that made the market feel like, okay, we're going to get some sort of news. At least, you know, we don't know for sure what it's going to be, but it sounds like it could have some positive momentum. So that's why the market did an about face and have come up substantially from the lows. Corn and bean prices still a little bit lower on the day, but compared to where we are, this is a victory.
1: Livestock markets are mixed.
0: Yeah, so on the hogs and pigs side of it, that was a little bit of a surprise to me from the standpoint of the report was supportive. The hogs and pigs report yesterday, definitely supportive with all the categories coming in a little bit less than expectations. So I would have thought hogs would have been higher today, but these hogs just down 35 points right now. And over on the cattle side of things, live cattle futures have been trading two-sided right now, up about 60 points. Feeder cattle up about $2, and we're just kind of waiting to see where cash trade is this week.
1: Total Farm Marketing Senior Analyst Naomi Bloom reporting agriculture's business. 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
5: Kevin Harlan here from Monday Night Football on Westwood One. 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Chicago hopes to get back on track after falling to 1-1 last week, while Jalen Hurts and the Eagles want to build on their 2-0 start. It's the Eagles at the Bears coming up on Monday Night Football.
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1: Minneapolis wheat December is down 4.25, 716. We have the March Chicago down 5.5 at 715. And December Kansas City, we're down 5.25, 761, 3/4. Dease corn is up 0.5 cent, 528. November beans, we're up 1.75 cents now, 1319. Live cattle October down 27 at 218.80. The October feeders up $2, 333.75. And the October lean hogs were down 57 at 78.62. The Dow is up 455 points right now at 51,805. 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
8: Here's the latest from MinnesotaDailyNews.com. Minnesota's regular waterfowl hunting season begins 30 minutes before sunrise tomorrow. This year's spring waterfowl counts were much higher than last year, with an estimate of 677,868 breeding ducks, which is 62% above the 2025 estimate. This increase is attributed to good rainfall in April. Hunters can find needed information about stamps, season dates, and regulations on the Minnesota DNR waterfowl hunting webpage. There are also changes in how hunters will buy licenses using a new new electronic system. Well Aware is hosting a clinic to give out free water test kits for private well owners to check for lead, arsenic, and bacteria in their groundwater. Residents can pick up the test kits at Levere's Foods in Black Duck on September 29th from 3 p.m. to 6 p.m. Completed test kits should be returned on October 1st from 11 a.m. to 1 p.m. The event is organized by Well Aware and various local partners to raise awareness about water quality issues. For questions, contact Colin Murphy at 218-281-6070. These stories and more at MinnesotaDailyNews.com.
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9: North Country weather.
10: High temperatures reach up to 66,
11: with fog early today under overcast skies.
10: Winds out of the southeast, 5 to 10 miles per hour. Lows dip down to about 55 tonight. Cloudy tomorrow.
11: Chance of rain showers.
10: Daytime highs approaching 62.
11: And that's your forecast. I'm weatherology meteorologist Paul Frombly. Get the latest weather updates online at MinnesotaDailyWeather.com. Right now, 59.
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5: High temperatures reach up to 66 with fog early today under overcast skies. Winds out of the southeast, 5 to 10 miles per hour. Lows dip down to about 55 tonight. Cloudy tomorrow. Chance of rain showers. Daytime highs approaching 62. And that's your forecast. I'm weatherology meteorologist Paul Frombly. Get the latest weather updates online at MinnesotaDailyWeather.com. Right now, 59.
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1: News. I'm Gianna Gelosi. Chinese President Xi Jinping says he expects to meet with President Trump two more times this year as he wraps up the third day of his state visit. Trump taking Xi to the National Archives to show him the Declaration of Independence and the Bill of Rights. But Fox Business Network's Edward Lawrence reports from the White House.
2: An administration official is telling me that we're going to get more detailed announcements about the trade agreements on Monday in a detailed paper. And also, I'm told that the Chinese wanted the U.S. to wait until the Chinese delegation was fully back in China to make that announcement.
1: The Supreme Court Friday lifted restrictions on a controversial federal voter database before November's elections. The emergency order allows states, for now, to use the Department of Homeland Security program called SAVE in their efforts to verify the eligibility of voters on their rolls. 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
12: 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The Red Lake Band of Chippewa Indians Enrollment Department has announced the upcoming deadline for the 2026 trust fund distribution. Applications for enrollment must be submitted by September 30th at 5 p.m. Any applications received after the deadline will be reviewed during the next quarterly enrollment meeting in March 2027, and incomplete applications will not be processed. Members are strongly encouraged to keep their mailing addresses up to date by contacting the Enrollment Department at 218-679-1345. A 50-year-old Park Rapids man, Rodney S. Wick, faces charges of second-degree felony possession for having over 25 grams of a drug mixture with cocaine or methamphetamine. On September 7th, police were alerted by the Paul Bunyan Drug Task Force about a Toyota Solara suspected of drug trafficking. The vehicle was stopped for a loud muffler, and Wick, the driver, had no insurance. Officers noted several vape devices in the car, commonly used for THC. A canine search found a crystal substance in a bag that tested positive for methamphetamine. These stories and more at MinnesotaDailyNews.com.
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13: North Country weather.
14: Cloudy skies with fog in spots early this afternoon with highs around 66. Southeast winds 8 to 15 miles per hour. 55 tonight, mainly cloudy skies. Chance of rain showers tomorrow. Highs level off around 62, cloudy skies. That's your forecast. I'm weatherology meteorologist Paul Trombley. Get the latest weather updates online at minnesotadailyweather.com. Right now, 60.
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said I'd take a trip every summer down to Mississippi to visit my granny and her antebellum world. I'd run barefooted all day long, climbing trees free as a song. And one day I happened to catch myself a squirrel.

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All the way down to the amen pew where sat Sister Bertha Better Than You, who'd been watching all the commotion with sadistic glee. 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
8: North Country weather.
9: Cloudy skies with fog in spots early this afternoon with highs around 66. Southeast winds 8 to 15 miles per hour. 55 tonight, mainly cloudy skies. Chance of rain showers tomorrow. Highs level off around 62, cloudy skies. That's your forecast. I'm weatherology meteorologist Paul Trombley. Get the latest weather updates online at minnesotadailyweather.com. Right now, 60.
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0: Good afternoon. Welcome to Agriculture Today here on the Red River Farm Network for this Friday, September 25th, 2026. I'm Jamie Dickerman. Look at the markets. And we're looking at a mixed market now in the grains. Early on, we saw the futures spiking downward. And that's because we didn't get a whole lot of information right away on the U.S.-China summit. Martinson Ag Risk Management President Randy Martinson said that soybeans have been supported by expectations for the additional trade news, but those expectations kind of faded early today.
1: Had some good gains on the idea that we were going to see some decent news coming from the summit with China. But like you said, those ideas kind of dashed late Thursday night or when we started to hear about the fact that the trade truce was only going to be extended till January instead of multiple years like most were hoping for. And that brought in a little bit of pressure into the marketplace. And then, of course, like you said, the absolutely no news whatsoever on the backside of it for ag. No new trade deals, no confirmation of the $17 billion, no tariff changes. All that came in to bring some heavy pressure into the market on Friday, which is going to push us lower for the week.
0: Well, we did get some news eventually that we were going to get some information coming on Monday about a potential deal with China. That's according to Trade Representative Jamison Greer. But markets right now kind of back and forth and range-bound a lot. We're looking at the corn anywhere from unchanged to down a penny. We're looking at soybeans up a penny to pretty much unchanged. And the wheat market just slightly lower at the present time. We saw some broad ag weakness easing through the corn futures as we continue to chop around. Ethanol margins continuing to hold strength. Blender margins holding strong even as unleaded eases. The daily export wire quiet here to end of the week. Weather looks to keep the western belt wetter as early harvest will likely maintain and remain slow in shifting into high gear. We're looking at soybeans anywhere, slightly higher at the moment, but broad product weakness fading back through the nearby support as well as well off the overnight lows, though. Meal $3 to $4 lower. Oil is 10 to 20 points lower. Harvest expected to pick up in the drier areas. Rains keeping things slower in the west and to the north into next week. Daily export wire quiet today for the soybeans. Trade announcements coming Monday, though. Basis will start to drift lower if harvest can expand next week. We'll remain bid for now as processors in slow areas. In the wheat futures, we are anywhere from 3 to 5 lower now in the wheat market. Trade getting towards oversold conditions as we continue to unwind longs heading towards the end of the month. Little fresh bullish news to entice buyers, but we firm back a bit from the overnight lows. Better rains into late month should help support early wheat drilling on the plains along with early emergence. Matif wheat, well, it continues to slide a little bit here as well. Now into the cattle and hogs right now. Livestock markets, we're trading mixed here at this moment. We've got the live cattle trade mix. Feeders are up right now, and the hogs, they are trading lower at the moment. And StoneX chief commodities economist Arlen Suderman said the cattle market's seeing a little bit of recovery after all the recent pressures that we've seen in the cattle market, seeing a slight bit of improvement.
2: Yeah, there's been some concern and some weakness because of some ICE visits on packing plants, particularly in southwest Kansas, but that has some absenteeism at some of the plants. We're cutting slaughter, but a little bit of a bounce back here this morning. I think there's going to be some caution, maybe some tightening of product supplies. That's helping packer margins and giving them an incentive, certainly to slaughter if they're able to have the activity in the workers.
0: Live cattle complex waiting to see what develops with the cash cattle markets. Traders remaining hopeful that given that trade has waited to develop until now, that there's a chance price could be higher. Box beef is higher. Choice up 197, 378.09. Select up 315, 355.25. That's on 73 lows. 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
1: The Dry Bean Scene, presented by Gowan, Pulses America, Heads Up Crop Protectants, North Harvest Bean Growers, Johnstown Bean Company, and SRS Commodities. Dry conditions taking a toll on this year's dry bean crop. NDSU Department of Plant Sciences professor and dry bean breeder Juan Osorno says harvest is underway for the university's research plots, and early observations point to lower yields.
2: We were actively harvesting all our trials and nurseries. I still haven't seen any specific data, but just chatting with my crew, they tell me that, you know, the size of the samples that we're getting from the plots and the trials are lower than what we normally see, which is an indication that we're going to see some reductions in yield, right?
1: Osorno says farmer reports have also shown considerable variability, ranging from around 20 bags for some black beans to 11 bags for some pintos. While drought has hurt yield potential, the dry weather also keeping disease pressure relatively low.
2: That is correct, but this is one of those cases in which you have to think, what's more important, water or diseases? And I think the answer I would like to think is water, right? Water is probably more important for the plant to be able to accomplish all the yield potential that it needs. And then the diseases, yeah, they have been much less. I mean, besides a little bit of common bacterial blight that we saw in some of the trials, we barely found any white mold this year. I mean, it was totally absent almost. A little bit of rust at the end, especially on the late maturity varieties and material, which is not a concern, right? You know, if rust is showing up at this late in the season, it's not going to be the main cause for yield reductions or anything like that.
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0: Good afternoon. Farm news here on the Red River Farm Network. I'm Jamie Dickerman. 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Well, soybean harvest bringing some better-than-expected results despite the drought stress. Spring Creek Ag owner Ron Truax says the better ground is showing that potential was there before the moisture was limited.
3: Well, the bean crop is better than we thought, which has been fun. We're just leaving a customer's yard as we speak here, and it's first time in 3 years that he's had some real peaks in the good areas of the field. I mean, overall, it's drought-stressed. It's not a great crop, but some of the better areas, seems like the beans like the heat and the sun. They just needed more water, but where they're good, they're pretty good. And a lot of areas, you know, where severe drought stress, light soils are not doing very well. But in general, there's some pleasant surprises. So,
0: recent rainfall slowing the field work down. Truax says very little corn harvested so far.
3: Very, very little corn is off, so I don't really have a good read on that. It's going to be really variable. You know, good ground will do really well. We had lots of heat, but it just ran out of water a lot of places. So,
0: Truax says drought the biggest challenge this season, although some isolated areas also suffered some hail damage. Wet weather putting harvest on hold for custom harvesters moving from North Dakota. U.S. custom harvester Paul Paplow says his crew finished its work in northwest North Dakota, but has been unable to get started on soybeans back home in northwest Iowa.
4: So we stalled out in northwest North Dakota for quite a bit, and it was real slow going up there, then finished up our commitments. Now we'll move back home to northwest Iowa, and soybeans are ready to go, but it just won't quit raining. So we haven't turned a wheel in probably about 10 days now.
0: Paplow says crops in northwest North Dakota were better than expected, although strong winds took a toll on some of the fields.
4: You know, the yields are pretty decent. Durham yield was 50 to 60 bushel. The canola had a really good crop. We were running a lot of 50, 55 bushel canola, but we had a huge windstorm that come through probably about 3 weeks ago, and that knocked off probably 10 to 15 bushels an acre on the canola, so the wind played a really big toll. Lentils were kind of average around 20, 25, but overall, I mean, they had a very nice crop in that area, but a lot of tough conditions. The Durham went down because of wind and heavy rain, and, yeah, the canola is also down a lot.
0: And that's a look at Harvest Hotline. It's brought to you by U.S. Custom Harvesters Incorporated, Ag Country, Farm Credit Services, Amity Technology, and North Dakota Mill. Harvest conditions remain highly variable across the region, drought lingering in some areas while repeated rainfall keeping combines out of the fields. Nutrient Ag Solutions atmospheric scientist Eric Snodgrass says the differences can be dramatic, even across relatively short distance.
5: The distribution of rainfall, especially this late season, has been just incredible. I mean, you go to parts of Nebraska, Iowa, Illinois, Indiana, and parts of Wisconsin, Minnesota, and we just have so much harvest is stalled. You get up into the Red River Valley of the north, and you still got pockets that have been extremely dry next to areas that have seen a tremendous amount of rainfall lately, and we've actually got quite a bit more on the way.
0: Snodgrass expects this wet pattern to continue in the near term before a better harvest window develops in early October.
5: There's two big things I'm thinking about here. October 3rd through the 10th, I do see most of the Corn Belt seeing wide open harvest windows. But that same time frame, we're watching for the potential for a lot of, well, just more routine shots of colder fall air coming out of Canada as well. So while in the next 7 to 8 days, it's just going to be all the attention given on the southwest flow potentially making more and more rain across a big section of the central United States and reaching up, you know, as far north as the U.S.-Canada border. After that, when it does dry down and give us opportunities, so it'll be a temperature battle at that point.
0: Grain markets recovering from the sharp overnight losses after traders received the first indication that more details from the U.S.-China trade talks are coming. Total Farm Marketing Senior Analyst Naomi Bloom says comments from U.S. Trade Representative Jamison Greer kind of helped turn this market around.
6: U.S. Trade Representative Greer said on TV that the U.S. and China indeed reached some agreements covering just an onset of goods between the countries. So the bigger part of it is that Greer said the Trump administration plans to release a lot more details on Monday about what the two sides have accomplished in negotiations over the past several weeks. So that made the market feel like, okay, we're going to get some sort of news. At least, you know, we don't know for sure what it's going to be, but it sounds like it could have some positive momentum. So that's why the market did an about face and have come up substantially from the lows. Corn and bean prices still a little bit lower on the day, but compared to where we are, this is a victory.
0: Senator Tina Smith meeting with farmers in southwest Minnesota today. Smith said the frustration level is high with diesel fuel costs over $6.50 a gallon and the uncertain trade environment.
7: Frustrating for people when they see that we're in this trade war with Canada, while at the same time the president is lavishly entertaining the premier of China. It just doesn't make sense to people as they're sort of struggling to hold it together.
0: The farm bill moving through the Senate Ag Committee, but it's not expected to come to the floor till after the election. The Republicans and Democrats divided over the SNAP payment error rates. Smith believes there's room for compromise.
7: What my party was asking was just let's delay for just 2 years this big cost shift onto counties so that we can come up with a long-term solution. It doesn't make any sense. It seems really, really unfair that states that have a very high error rate in the way that they administer SNAP benefits pay no additional cost, while states that have, you know, lower error rates like Minnesota pay more. And this affects red states as well as blue states. It's not a partisan issue. And so I think that our request is eminently responsible and feasible and is just also good policy.
0: At the UN General Assembly, Iran's foreign minister offered the United States a proposal to reopen the Strait of Hormuz in 7 days. The deal would only be implemented if certain conditions are met. The Iranian leader said it's up to the United States to take the next step. Reporting Agriculture's Business, you're listening to the Red River Farm Network.
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10: I'm Chloe Wadd with the Red River Farm Network, coming to you from the North Dakota Stockmen's Association Convention in Bismarck, North Dakota. Tonight, longtime members of the cattle industry are being recognized, including Jerry Doan of Blackleg Ranch near McKenzie, North Dakota. Jerry, you and your family have quite a history in the cattle business. Give us a little background on the ranch.
11: Started by my great-grandfather in 1882 in what was still then Dakota Territory. And so we're six generations strong now. I actually have a couple of my grandkids helping. So
10: that is such a cool story, and I love how your family is involved. And so many generations, that's a lot of hard work. Well, you got recognized tonight with an award. Do you want to talk about a little bit about that award and how you guys got here?
11: It's called Riding for the Brand from the North Dakota Stockmen's Association. For having at least 65 years of membership. And obviously the generations before me started with the Stockmen, but myself and my family have spent a lot of time being in various capacities with the Stockmen's Convention or Stockmen's Association and then National Cattlemen's Association. You know, we've got to work with our organizations to improve our industry, and it's important, and so we try to do our part.
10: Anything else you want to mention about your ranch or about this award?
11: I'm very proud of the legacy we've had. You know, it's, like I said, six generations strong. I had four kids. They all went off to college across this country, and they all wanted to come back to North Dakota and be involved in agriculture. And we're blessed that way. And I'm told, like I said tonight when I got the award, bankers tell me only 10% farmers and ranchers have a succession plan. And if we don't get together and start planning for succession to the next generation, I believe agriculture and our land base will be owned by the rich and famous. We're already seeing that happen. That's not good for us, and it's not good for America. So we're proud to have the kids back to be involved. And people ask me all the time, how did you get the kids to come back? And I say, create some excitement and get the heck out of the way.
10: Congratulations to Jerry and the entire Doan family on the recognition. From the North Dakota Stockmen's Association Convention, I'm Chloe Wadd with the Red River Farm Network.
0: North Dakota Stockmen's Association Vice President Tim Herbley says that event, giving members a chance to look back at the past year, elect new leadership, and help shape the organization's priorities now.
12: We heard from our outgoing president, Randy Schmidt, and also our executive vice president, Julie Ellingson. They gave their updates as to what we've been doing the last year. And we also had a candidates forum this morning where we got to meet the candidates that are running for seats on the board of directors here this year. Talking about some different things. We're going to be talking about New World Screwworm. You know, that's kind of a big deal. We're going to talk about some veterinary shortages. We're going to have, it's going to be in our policy meetings. We've got brand renewal. We're going to talk about electronic brand inspection, different opportunities with meat processing, and I think we're even going to talk a little bit about the alpha-gal syndrome a little bit.
0: Looking ahead, Herbley says policy, animal health, and industry challenges are among the headline topics taking the center stage this year.
12: And then on Saturday, then we're going to have our election of officers and also the election of the directors and, you know, be able to see who's going to be serving for the next year and who's going to be filling those posts, I guess. So, and then from there, we're going to go to a foundation luncheon. And that foundation luncheon is part of the North Dakota Stockmen's Foundation. We give out scholarships, and so we're going to learn who those scholarship winners are, and those kids are going to be presented with their scholarships that they get to use to put towards college for the next year.
0: Herbley says the Stockmen's Association, a grassroots organization, and getting involved gives cattle producers a direct voice in the policies and issues affecting their industry. National Farmers Union opposing the proposed merger of Union Pacific and Norfolk Southern. NFU says the deal would give one railroad control of nearly half of U.S. rail traffic and further reduce competition. NFU President Rob LaRue says previous rail mergers have left farmers with fewer shipping options, higher rates, and less reliable service. The group urging the Surface Transportation Board to reject the merger and strengthen oversight of the rail industry. Napoleon Agriculture Teacher is North Dakota's Teacher of the Year. Brian Schneider receiving that honor from Governor Kelly Armstrong and State Superintendent Levi Bachmeyer. Schneider has spent 35 of his 40 years in public education teaching ag at Napoleon Public School. Reporting Agriculture's Business, you're listening to the Red River Farm Network.
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19: Instability in the atmosphere and a couple of weather disturbances will likely help to generate some brief periods of rainfall as we move forward through the coming week. I'm meteorologist Drew Lerner for the Red River Farm Network. We have cloud cover at this hour. Temperatures are running mostly in the 60s, and it looks like as we go forward through the afternoon, we will struggle to get into the lower 70s, but we will be successful. Now, we do have a chance for some showers that will be popping up as we go forward through the afternoon. A close watch on that scenario will be warranted, but most of the precipitation that's going to be occurring across our region during the afternoon is still expected to be sporadic and light, and I believe that most of the precipitation that occurs during the daylight hours will be concentrated in random locations in South Dakota and some immediate areas to the southeast. For the most part, the rest of us will just deal with some variable cloud cover and some humid conditions with a wind that will be increasing in speed as time goes along. Now, we do expect those showers to become more numerous this evening and overnight tonight, coming northward from eastern South Dakota and eventually coming into eastern North Dakota and much of Minnesota. The precipitation will become most well concentrated as we get through the night tonight and into the morning tomorrow. And then as we get into the afternoon, we'll see the precipitation dissipating as we go forward through time. Now, we do expect to see the moisture totals from this first round of precipitation to run mostly in the range of a tenth of an inch upwards to 3/4 of an inch. Minnesota looks to be most favored for the greater precipitation. As we move on out a little bit later in our forecast period, another chance for some rain will evolve Sunday night, and especially on Monday going into Tuesday. That's when our first of two cool fronts will cut through the region, and this frontal system will bring with it a good amount of moisture. Now, when I say a good amount, that's all relative, right? We do anticipate moisture totals running from about 3/10 to 9/10 of an inch in parts of South Dakota and west central Minnesota, while areas to the north get some 1 to 2 to maybe 2.5 inch amounts. That would include eastern North Dakota and northwestern Minnesota. Now, this event is still several days away, and there's still time for us to see some adjustments. I fully expect to see them. I would anticipate maybe a little lighter rainfall forecast. Now, as we get into the temperatures, we expect to see those daily readings over the weekend staying in the 60s and 70s. In fact, we'll probably see something similar all the way into early next week, with a brief cool down coming around as we get to Tuesday and Wednesday, with mostly 60s likely. Our nighttime lows will be primarily in the upper 40s and 50s during this period. For the Red River Farm Network, I'm meteorologist Drew Lerner.
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24: North Country weather.
25: Cloudy skies with fog in spots early this afternoon with highs around 66. Southeast winds 8 to 15 miles per hour. 55 tonight, mainly cloudy skies. Chance of rain showers tomorrow. Highs level off around 62, cloudy skies. That's your forecast. I'm weatherology meteorologist Paul Trombley. Get the latest weather updates online at minnesotadailyweather.com. Right now, 60.
26: AgWeek cover. Emily Beal looks at a North Dakota ranch that has partnered with a North Dakota restaurant to provide all of its fresh local beef. Spaghetti Western in downtown Fargo sources all of its beef from Nahava Ranch. The ranch has locations in northwest Iowa and in eastern North Dakota, and since 2024 has been selling beef directly to consumers. The ranch has shipped to all 48 contiguous states of the U.S. Besides cuts of meat such as steak, ground beef, steak tips, and other options, Nahava Ranch also offers subscription boxes that are shipped directly to the customer's doorstep every 30 to 45 days. The meat comes from an unusual Scottish Highland Longhorn cross that the Nahava family says works well for the region. The Nahavas met the folks at Spaghetti Western while celebrating a birthday there and got the conversation going about supplying beef. The quality of the meat and the fact that it is coming from a local source was a good fit for the restaurant. With consumers increasingly interested both in knowing where their food comes from and knowing that their food comes from a sustainable source, buying local, whether in the store or at a restaurant, is increasingly popular. As the folks at Spaghetti Western and Nahava Ranch have shown, it also can be mutually beneficial. You can find that story and more in Ag Week next week.
0: Thanks, Jenny. Looking forward to reading it in this week's Ag Week. As we look at numbers right now, Minneapolis wheat December, we're down 7.25, 7.13. You got March, Chicago, we're down 3.25, 7.18.25. Kansas City, December, down 5.75 now, 7.61.25. The Dease corn is up 0.25, 5.27.75. November soybeans up 1.25 now, at 13.18.75. In the livestock market, we have October live cattle down 7, 219. We have the October feeders right now up 315 at 334.90. November's up 377, 331.85. And the lean hogs, October down 70 cents, 78.50. Reporting agriculture's business, this is the Red River Farm Network.
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2: I'm Tom Graham. President Trump and Chinese leader Xi Jinping wrapping up a three-day visit today.
3: President Trump and the First Lady greeted Xi Jinping and his wife for tea on the final day of this high-stakes state visit.
4: I think we've made tremendous strides.
3: Before departing Washington, Xi visited the National Archives with President Trump to view texts of U.S. democracy and artifacts of the U.S.-China relationship.
2: Fox's Jared Halpern there. Millions along the East Coast dealing with Mother Nature's wrath and Easter targeting several states into the weekend from mid-Atlantic to New England.
5: This means at least four high tide cycles of coastal flooding. Winds could gust over 60 miles an hour, knocking out power. And there will be major disruptions at the area airports.
2: That's Fox Weather's Mike Seidel on New York's Long Island. 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
29: 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Three receivers to the right. Carver takes the snap. He's going to run left side. 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
31: 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Minnesota's regular waterfowl hunting season begins 30 minutes before sunrise tomorrow. This year's spring waterfowl counts were much higher than last year, with an estimate of 677,868 breeding ducks, which is 62% above the 2025 estimate. This increase is attributed to good rainfall in April. Hunters can find needed information about stamps, season dates, and regulations on the Minnesota DNR waterfowl hunting webpage. There are also changes in how hunters will buy licenses using a new electronic system. Well Aware is hosting a clinic to give out free water test kits for private well owners to check for lead, arsenic, and bacteria in their groundwater. Residents can pick up the test kits at Levere's Foods in Black Duck on September 29th from 3 p.m. to 6 p.m. Completed test kits should be returned on October 1st from 11 a.m. to 1 p.m. The event is organized by Well Aware and various local partners to raise awareness about water quality issues. For questions, contact Colin Murphy at 218-281-6070. These stories and more at MinnesotaDailyNews.com.
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24: North Country weather.
25: Cloudy skies expected this afternoon with daytime highs approaching 66. Winds out of the southeast, 8 to 15 miles per hour. Lows dip down to about 56. Tonight, mainly cloudy skies expected. Cloudy skies expected tomorrow. Showers likely. Daytime highs approaching 61. And that's your forecast. I'm weatherology meteorologist Paul Frombly. Get the latest weather updates online at minnesotadailyweather.com. Right now, it's 62 degrees.
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10: Cloudy skies expected this afternoon, with daytime highs approaching 66. Winds out of the southeast, 8 to 15 miles per hour. Lows dip down to about 56. Tonight, mainly cloudy skies expected. Cloudy skies expected tomorrow. Showers likely, daytime highs approaching 61. And that's your forecast. I'm weatherology meteorologist Paul Frombly. Get the latest weather updates online at minnesotadailyweather.com. Right now, it's 62 degrees.
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2: I'm Tom Graham. President Trump and Chinese leader Xi Jinping wrapping up a three-day visit today.
3: President Trump and the First Lady greeted Xi Jinping and his wife for tea on the final day of this high-stakes state visit.
4: I think we've made tremendous strides.
3: Before departing Washington, Xi visited the National Archives with President Trump to view texts of U.S. democracy and artifacts of the U.S.-China relationship.
2: Fox's Jared Halpern there. Millions along the East Coast dealing with Mother Nature's wrath and nor'easter targeting several states into the weekend from mid-Atlantic to New England.
5: This means at least four high tide cycles of coastal flooding. Winds could gust over 60 miles an hour, knocking out power. And there will be major disruptions at the area airports.
2: That's Fox Weather's Mike Seidel on New York's Long Island. 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
10: Good afternoon. I'm Jamie Dickerman with a market update on the Red River Farm Network. Grain markets saw a volatile finish to the week as traders balanced disappointment over the lack of immediate U.S.-Chinese trade news with continued harvest delays. U.S. Commodities President Don Rowe says the wet weather returning is the dominant market factor here.
11: Spent most of the week kind of concerned with the wet weather, for the beginning of the week in the Western Corn Belt, particularly basis levels firming up corn and beans just in the Western and the Plains just because of the wet weather. Then we had the Trump-Xi meeting as we ran into Thursday. And basically nothing of fresh news came out of that for additional U.S. ag demand. And, you know, that was enough to press the market sharply lower across the board. But then we came back to the dominant issue, and that was the wet weather. We've got soaking rain about every 2 to 3 days for the next 7 to 10 days, and that is enough to give us some support.
10: Cattle markets trading both sides have unchanged this week, and Rose says packer margins have improved.
11: Yeah, you know, I think when you look at the cattle market overall, cash cattle traded here midweek, you know, pretty much unchanged. Some areas a little lower, some a little higher. The technicals on the cattle continue to be a little bit on the negative side. I think it's the demand side of the market that we're really watching. The packer's making $100 a head, so feel a little better about him being able to pay up.
10: Rose says the market will turn its attention to additional details from the U.S.-China talks expected Monday and the September 30th quarterly stocks reports. 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
13: I'm just kind of curious on the grower attitudes here this fall going into planning for 2027, what we're going to see in terms of attitude. Phosphate, I mean, there are some options. I mean, certainly in the valley with some soils that tend to be high pH that the phosphorus is low, there's some areas that it's really going to be hard to cut. But, the question is, are there some other options? And with corn and sugar beets, there's always a starter fertilizer option, which could have some replacement value where, we've seen

0: especially with sugar beets, 3 gallons of 10-30-4-0 replacing about 60 units P205. Corn, you might be able to do some of the same thing, you know, maybe 5 gallon 10-30-4-0 and replacing about 40 units P205. So might see a little bit of creativity here.
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6: Closing markets today, Minneapolis wheat December closing down 6 3/4, 7.13 1/2. We had the March Chicago down 3 1/4, 7.18 1/4. Kansas City December down a nickel, 7.62. December corn up 3/4 of a cent, 5.28 1/4. November beans up 1 1/2 at 13.19. Livestock numbers, October live cattle down 20 at 218.87. October feeders up 3.17, 334.92. And the October lean hogs down 97 at 78.22. 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
7: Here's the latest from MinnesotaDailyNews.com. Minnesota's regular waterfowl hunting season begins 30 minutes before sunrise tomorrow. This year's spring waterfowl counts were much higher than last year, with an estimate of 677,868 breeding ducks, which is 62% above the 2025 estimate. This increase is attributed to good rainfall in April. Hunters can find needed information about stamps, season dates, and regulations on the Minnesota DNR waterfowl hunting webpage. There are also changes in how hunters will buy licenses using a new electronic system. Well Aware is hosting a clinic to give out free water test kits for private well owners to check for lead, arsenic, and bacteria in their groundwater. Residents can pick up the test kits at Levere's Foods in Black Duck on September 29th from 3 p.m. to 6 p.m. Completed test kits should be returned on October 1st from 11 a.m. to 1 p.m. The event is organized by Well Aware and various local partners to raise awareness about water quality issues. For questions, contact Colin Murphy at 218-281-6070. These stories and more at MinnesotaDailyNews.com.
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9: North Country weather.
10: Cloudy skies expected this afternoon, with daytime highs approaching 66. Winds out of the southeast, 8 to 15 miles per hour. Lows dip down to about 56. Tonight, mainly cloudy skies expected. Cloudy skies expected tomorrow. Showers likely. Daytime highs approaching 61. And that's your forecast. I'm weatherology meteorologist Paul Frombly. Get the latest weather updates online at MinnesotaDailyWeather.com. Right now, it's 62 degrees.
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2: Kevin Harlan here from Monday Night Football on Westwood One. Join me and Hall of Fame quarterback Kurt Warner this week from Chicago and Soldier Field for the Philadelphia Eagles and the Bears. Chicago hopes to get back on track after falling to 1-1 last week, while Jalen Hurts and the Eagles want to build on their 2-0 start. It's the Eagles at the Bears coming up on Monday Night Football.
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6: North Country weather.
7: Cloudy skies expected this afternoon, with daytime highs approaching 66. Winds out of the southeast, 8 to 15 miles per hour. Lows dip down to about 56. Tonight, mainly cloudy skies expected. Cloudy skies expected tomorrow. Showers likely, daytime highs approaching 61. And that's your forecast. I'm weatherology meteorologist Paul Frombly. Get the latest weather updates online at MinnesotaDailyWeather.com. Right now, it's 62 degrees.
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1: News. I'm John Saucier. President Trump's state visit for Chinese president is coming to an end today at the White House. Speaking through translation, President Xi of China talks about strengthening the relationship between the United States and China.
2: When the president visited China in May, we agreed on the vision of building a constructive China-U.S. relationship of strategic stability. This time, we've agreed to add new substance to it.
1: The two leaders held talks about the Middle East, tariffs, AI, among other subjects. A strong nor'easter should bring flooding and high winds in New York City area this weekend. Nassau County Executive Bruce Blakeman speaking on Long Island, New York.
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10: 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The Red Lake School District American Indian Parent Advisory Council is holding its next meeting on Tuesday, September 29th at 5 p.m. in the Red Lake High School Culture Room at the Red Lake Secondary Complex. All parents, family members, and guardians are invited to attend. A meal will be provided along with a door prize drawing for attendees at 5:10 p.m. A virtual attendance option is available via Microsoft Teams through the district website. 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The Leech Lake Band of Ojibwe District 3 is partnering with Bridging to host a furniture giveaway on Wednesday, September 30th. The event runs from noon until items are gone at the old elementary parking lot located on 4th Street Northwest. Participants must bring a truck to transport items as staff and vehicle assistance will have limited availability. Preference will be given to elders, veterans, and single parents with families. 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
12: North Country weather.
13: Highs level off around 65 this afternoon. Under overcast skies, winds out of the southeast, 8 to 15 miles per hour. Lows level off around 56. Tonight, mainly cloudy skies expected. Rain showers likely tomorrow. Daytime highs approaching 61. Cloudy skies expected. That's your forecast. I'm weatherology meteorologist Paul Trombley. Get the latest weather updates online at MinnesotaDailyWeather.com. Right now, it's 63 degrees.
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10: North Country weather.
11: Highs level off around 65 this afternoon under overcast skies. Winds out of the southeast, 8 to 15 miles per hour. Lows level off around 56 tonight. Mainly cloudy skies expected. Rain showers likely tomorrow. Daytime highs approaching 61. Cloudy skies expected. That's your forecast. I'm weatherology meteorologist Paul Trombley. Get the latest weather updates online at minnesotadailyweather.com. Right now, it's 63 degrees.
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3: News. I'm John Saucier. President Trump's state visit for Chinese president is coming to an end today at the White House. Speaking through translation, President Xi of China talks about strengthening the relationship between the United States and China.
4: When the president visited China in May, we agreed on the vision of building a constructive China-U.S. relationship of strategic stability. This time, we've agreed to add new substance to it.
3: The two leaders held talks about the Middle East, tariffs, AI, among other subjects. A strong nor'easter should bring flooding and high winds in New York City area this weekend. Nassau County Executive Bruce Blakeman speaking on Long Island, New York.
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13: 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The Red Lake School District American Indian Parent Advisory Council is holding its next meeting on Tuesday, September 29th at 5 p.m. in the Red Lake High School Culture Room at the Red Lake Secondary Complex. All parents, family members, and guardians are invited to attend. A meal will be provided along with a door prize drawing for attendees at 5:10 p.m.

0: 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The Leech Lake Band of Ojibwe District 3 is partnering with Bridging to host a furniture giveaway on Wednesday, September 30th. The event runs from noon until items are gone at the old elementary parking lot located on 4th Street Northwest. 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
2: North Country Weather. Highs level off around 65 this afternoon under overcast skies. Winds out of the southeast, 8 to 15 miles per hour. Lows level off around 56 tonight. Mainly cloudy skies expected. Rain showers likely tomorrow. Daytime highs approaching 61. Cloudy skies expected. That's your forecast. I'm weatherology meteorologist Paul Trombley. Get the latest weather updates online at MinnesotaDailyWeather.com. Right now, it's 63 degrees.
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5: North Country weather.
6: Highs level off around 65 this afternoon under overcast skies. Winds out of the southeast, 8 to 15 miles per hour. Lows level off around 56 tonight. Mainly cloudy skies expected. Rain showers likely tomorrow. Daytime highs approaching 61. Cloudy skies expected. That's your forecast. I'm weatherology meteorologist Paul Trombley. Get the latest weather updates online at minnesotadailyweather.com. Right now, it's 63 degrees.
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Dear daughter, I tiptoed in your room tonight, and I looked down at you smiling in your sleep. You were so lovely, my heart nearly broke. And I thought, how very much like Sleeping Beauty a little girl is. When I tuck you in at night, I never know how old you'll be when you wake. One evening, you crawl on your dad's lap and throw your arms around his neck. The next morning, you might be much too grown up for that sort of thing. You're so quickly approaching the awkward age. Too young to drive the car, and yet too old to be carried into the house half asleep on Daddy's shoulder. I have a secret that I've never told you, Sleeping Beauty. You're going on a very exciting trip. You'll travel from yesterday all the way to tomorrow. It's a rapid journey, and you'll travel light, leaving behind you measles, mumps, freckles, bumps, bubblegum, and me. I promise not to feel too hurt when you discover that the world is more important than your daddy's lap. Yesterday you were blue jean and pigtail, the neighborhood's best tree climber. Tomorrow you'll be blue organdy and ponytailed, and you'll view the world from a loftier perch, a pair of high-heeled shoes. Yesterday you could mend a doll's broken leg with a hug. Tomorrow you'll be able to break a young man's heart with a kiss. Yesterday you could get lost one aisle away from me in a supermarket. Now I have to worry about losing you down another aisle to some strange young man. You see, just at the point where your growing pains stop, mine begin. Yesterday, you were kind of a pain in the neck when you were around. Tomorrow, you'll be an ache in my heart when you're not. Tomorrow, you'll lay aside your jump rope and tie up the telephone lines, and that little boy that used to push you in the mud, well, he'll fight to sit out a dance with you. The clock upstairs is counting the minutes for you, and the sky upstairs is saving its brightest stars. And the sun is waiting with its shiniest day. Oh, I can't expect you to live in a dollhouse forever. Sooner or later, the butterfly sheds its cocoon, and the smallest bird must try its wings. But when you grow up and out of my arms, when you finally get too big for my shirts, I'll still recall how you used to scatter dust and dolls impartially through every room in the house. But you spread sunshine, too. The dust is settled. Your mom picked up the dolls. But the sunshine will always fill the corners of our hearts. So, here I am, talking in your sleep. Because, well, if you saw this look on my face, you'd laugh. And if I spoke with this lump in my throat, I'd cry. Yeah, honey, when I looked at you tonight, you were a sleeping beauty. So I tiptoed over and I kissed you. You didn't wake up. I knew you wouldn't. According to the legend, only the handsome young prince can open your eyes. And I'm just a father of the future bride. So you sleep on, pretty thing. Tomorrow you'll wake and you'll be a young lady. And you won't even realize that you've changed courses in the middle of a dream. But you might notice a little change in me. I'll look a little different somehow. A little sadder, a little wiser, but a whole lot richer. Tonight, I kissed a princess, and I feel like a king.

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1: News. I'm Carmen Roberts. The Supreme Court allows the Trump administration to use expanded federal data to verify voters' citizenship for now.
2: A lower court had put the program on hold, finding it could violate privacy rights and wrongly remove voters from voting rolls. And it's unclear if the Supreme Court decision will impact the upcoming midterms, since existing law prevents most states from purging voter rolls within 90 days of an election.
1: Fox's Jared Halperin. Chinese President Xi wraps up a state visit in Washington with an invitation. Speaking through a translator at the White House, he said,
3: "I do welcome you, Mr. President and the First Lady, to visit China."
4: "Well, thank you very much. We will. And we'll be speaking a lot."
1: President Trump says they made great strides for both countries. America's listening to Fox News.
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12: 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The Red Lake Band of Chippewa Indians Enrollment Department has announced the upcoming deadline for the 2026 trust fund distribution. Applications for enrollment must be submitted by September 30th at 5 p.m. Any applications received after the deadline will be reviewed during the next quarterly enrollment meeting in March 2027, and incomplete applications will not be processed. Members are strongly encouraged to keep their mailing addresses up to date by contacting the Enrollment Department at 218-679-1345. A 50-year-old Park Rapids man, Rodney S. Wick, faces charges of second-degree felony possession for having over 25 grams of a drug mixture with cocaine or methamphetamine. On September 7th, police were alerted by the Paul Bunyan Drug Task Force about a Toyota Solara suspected of drug trafficking. The vehicle was stopped for a loud muffler, and Wick, the driver, had no insurance. Officers noted several vape devices in the car, commonly used for THC. A canine search found a crystal substance in a bag that tested positive for methamphetamine. These stories and more at MinnesotaDailyNews.com.
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14: North Country Weather.
15: Highs level off around 65 this afternoon under overcast skies. Winds out of the southeast, 8 to 15 miles per hour. Lows level off around 56 tonight. Mainly cloudy skies expected. Rain showers likely tomorrow. Daytime highs approaching 61. Cloudy skies expected. That's your forecast. I'm weatherology meteorologist Paul Trombley. Get the latest weather updates online at minnesotadailyweather.com. Right now, it's 62 degrees.
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Then I awake and look around me at these four gray walls that surround me. And I realize that I was only dreaming. For there's a garden, there's a sad old padre. Arm in arm we'll walk at daybreak, when again I'll touch the green, green grass of home.

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5: North Country weather.
6: Highs level off around 65 this afternoon under overcast skies. Winds out of the southeast, 8 to 15 miles per hour. Lows level off around 56 tonight. Mainly cloudy skies expected. Rain showers likely tomorrow. Daytime highs approaching 61. Cloudy skies expected. That's your forecast. I'm weatherology meteorologist Paul Trombley. Get the latest weather updates online at MinnesotaDailyWeather.com. Right now, it's 62 degrees.
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0: 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Keep listening to find out how you can get in on the never-ending giveaway. 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
2: News. I'm Carmen Roberts. The Supreme Court allows the Trump administration to use expanded federal data to verify voters' citizenship for now.
3: A lower court had put the program on hold, finding it could violate privacy rights and wrongly remove voters from voting rolls. And it's unclear if the Supreme Court decision will impact the upcoming

0: upcoming midterms, since existing law prevents most states from purging voter rolls within 90 days of an election.
1: Fox's Jared Halperin. Chinese President Xi wraps up a state visit in Washington with an invitation. Speaking through a translator at the White House, he said,
2: "I do welcome you, Mr. President and the First Lady, to visit China."
3: Well, thank you very much. We will. And we'll be speaking a lot.
1: President Trump says they made great strides for both countries. 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
9: 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Three receivers to the right. 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
11: 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The Red Lake Band of Chippewa Indians Enrollment Department has announced the upcoming deadline for the 2026 trust fund distribution. Applications for enrollment must be submitted by September 30th at 5 p.m. Any applications received after the deadline will be reviewed during the next quarterly enrollment meeting in March 2027, and incomplete applications will not be processed. Members are strongly encouraged to keep their mailing addresses up to date by contacting the Enrollment Department at 218-679-1345. A 50-year-old Park Rapids man, Rodney S. Wick, faces charges of second-degree felony possession for having over 25 grams of a drug mixture with cocaine or methamphetamine. On September 7th, police were alerted by the Paul Bunyan Drug Task Force about a Toyota Solara suspected of drug trafficking. The vehicle was stopped for a loud muffler, and Wick, the driver, had no insurance. Officers noted several vape devices in the car, commonly used for THC. A canine search found a crystal substance in a bag that tested positive for methamphetamine. These stories and more at MinnesotaDailyNews.com.
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13: North Country weather.
14: Highs level off around 65 this afternoon under overcast skies. Winds out of the southeast, 8 to 15 miles per hour. Lows level off around 56 tonight. Mainly cloudy skies expected. Rain showers likely tomorrow. Daytime highs approaching 61. Cloudy skies expected. That's your forecast. I'm weatherology meteorologist Paul Trombley. Get the latest weather updates online at MinnesotaDailyWeather.com. Right now, it's 62 degrees.
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8: Highs level off around 65 this afternoon under overcast skies. Winds out of the southeast, 8 to 15 miles per hour. Lows level off around 56 tonight. Mainly cloudy skies expected. Rain showers likely tomorrow. Daytime highs approaching 61. Cloudy skies expected. That's your forecast. I'm weatherology meteorologist Paul Trombley. Get the latest weather updates online at minnesotadailyweather.com. Right now, it's 62 degrees.
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1: I'm John Saucier. President Trump's state visit for Chinese President Xi Jinping coming to an end today. So, Mr. Trump, how did the meetings go?
2: I think our farmers are going to be very happy. A lot of very positive things happened.
1: Well, President Xi thanking President Trump for the hospitality.
3: Well, I want to thank the honorable president and the first lady for everything they've done for myself and my wife during this visit. Everything is done to the highest order of perfection, and there is thought in every little detail, and it's greatly appreciated.
1: The Chinese president speaking through an interpreter. President Trump at a state dinner last night. The two leaders had talks about the Middle East, tariffs, and AI, among other subjects. A nor'easter has intensified, generating storm force winds and massive waves along the East Coast. This is a big one. Millions of people are under warnings with dangerous conditions expected through the weekend. 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
9: 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Minnesota's regular waterfowl hunting season begins 30 minutes before sunrise tomorrow. This year's spring waterfowl counts were much higher than last year, with an estimate of 677,868 breeding ducks, which is 62% above the 2025 estimate. This increase is attributed to good rainfall in April. Hunters can find needed information about stamps, season dates, and regulations on the Minnesota DNR waterfowl hunting webpage. There are also changes in how hunters will buy licenses using a new electronic system. Well Aware is hosting a clinic to give out free water test kits for private well owners to check for lead, arsenic, and bacteria in their groundwater. Residents can pick up the test kits at Levere's Foods in Black Duck on September 29th from 3 p.m. to 6 p.m. Completed test kits should be returned on October 1st from 11 a.m. to 1 p.m. The event is organized by Well Aware and various local partners to raise awareness about water quality issues. For questions, contact Colin Murphy at 218-281-6000. 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
11: North Country Weather.
12: Mainly cloudy skies tonight with lows around 56. Winds out of the southeast, 8 to 15 miles per hour. Showers likely tomorrow. High of 61, cloudy. Cloudy skies expected tomorrow night. Chance for scattered rain showers. Lows level off around 54. And that's your forecast. I'm weatherology meteorologist Paul Frombly. Get the latest weather updates online at MinnesotaDailyWeather.com. Right now, it's 63 degrees.
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9: North Country weather. Mainly cloudy skies tonight with lows around 56. Winds out of the southeast, 8 to 15 miles per hour. Showers likely tomorrow. High of 61, cloudy. Cloudy skies expected tomorrow night. Chance for scattered rain showers. Lows level off around 54. And that's your forecast. I'm weatherology meteorologist Paul Trombley. Get the latest weather updates online at MinnesotaDailyWeather.com. Right now, it's 63 degrees.
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0: order of perfection, and there is thought in every little detail, and it's greatly appreciated.
1: The Chinese president speaking through an interpreter. President Trump at a state dinner last night. The two leaders had talks about the Middle East, tariffs, and AI, among other subjects. A nor'easter has intensified, generating storm force winds and massive waves along the East Coast. This is a big one. Millions of people are under warnings with dangerous conditions expected through the weekend. 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
9: 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Minnesota's regular waterfowl hunting season begins 30 minutes before sunrise tomorrow. This year's spring waterfowl counts were much higher than last year, with an estimate of 677,868 breeding ducks, which is 62% above the 2025 estimate. This increase is attributed to good rainfall in April. Hunters can find needed information about stamps, season dates, and regulations on the Minnesota DNR waterfowl hunting webpage. There are also changes in how hunters will buy licenses using a new electronic system. Well Aware is hosting a clinic to give out free water test kits for private well owners to check for lead, arsenic, and bacteria in their groundwater. Residents can pick up the test kits at Levere's Foods in Black Duck on September 29th from 3 p.m. to 6 p.m. Completed test kits should be returned on October 1st from 11 a.m. to 1 p.m. The event is organized by Well Aware and various local partners to raise awareness about water quality issues. For questions, contact Colin Murphy at 218-281-6070. These stories and more at MinnesotaDailyNews.com.
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11: North Country weather.
12: Mainly cloudy skies tonight with lows around 56. Winds out of the southeast, 8 to 15 miles per hour. Showers likely tomorrow. High of 61, cloudy. Cloudy skies expected tomorrow night. Chance for scattered rain showers. Lows level off around 54. And that's your forecast. I'm weatherology meteorologist Paul Frombly. Get the latest weather updates online at MinnesotaDailyWeather.com. Right now, it's 63 degrees.
13: And weather together every 30 minutes. 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
5: North Country weather.
6: Mainly cloudy skies tonight with lows around 56. Winds out of the southeast, 8 to 15 miles per hour. Showers likely tomorrow, high of 61, cloudy. Cloudy skies expected tomorrow night. Chance for scattered rain showers, lows level off around 54. And that's your forecast. I'm weatherology meteorologist Paul Trombley. Get the latest weather updates online at MinnesotaDailyWeather.com. Right now, it's 63 degrees.
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1: Fox News, I'm Tom Bergani. Chinese President Xi Jinping is on his way home after a two-day state visit and meetings with President Trump. Fox Business Network's Edward Lawrence reports.
2: A U.S. official is telling us that they talked about the economy, trade, AI, and cooperation on a number of issues. Here's the president.
3: We had a great meeting. We had a really great meeting. Great for everybody, great for the farmers, great for everybody.
1: The Chinese foreign ministry now says they've reached a trade agreement with the U.S., but the White House has yet to comment further on the meeting. The Senate voted but wasn't able to pass the Ratepayers Protection Act, despite concerns over the construction of data centers for AI and increasing energy costs.
4: Democrats say they want to bring down costs, but they recently blocked the Ratepayer Protection Act. It makes tech companies pay extra costs tied to data centers.
1: That's Fox's Chad Pergram. 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
10: 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The Red Lake School District American Indian Parent Advisory Council is holding its next meeting on Tuesday, September 29th at 5 p.m. in the Red Lake High School Culture Room at the Red Lake Secondary Complex. 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A meal will be provided along with a door prize drawing for attendees at 5:10 p.m. A virtual attendance option is available via Microsoft Teams through the district website. 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The Leech Lake Band of Ojibwe District 3 is partnering with Bridging to host a furniture giveaway on Wednesday, September 30th. The event runs from noon until items are gone at the old elementary parking lot located on 4th Street Northwest. Participants must bring a truck to transport items, as staff and vehicle assistance will have limited availability. 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
13: Mainly cloudy skies tonight with lows around 56. Winds out of the southeast, 8 to 15 miles per hour. Showers likely tomorrow. High of 61, cloudy. Cloudy skies expected tomorrow night. Chance for scattered rain showers. Lows level off around 54. And that's your forecast. I'm weatherology meteorologist Paul Frombly. Get the latest weather updates online at MinnesotaDailyWeather.com. Currently, it's 62 degrees.
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6: North Country weather.
7: Mainly cloudy skies tonight with lows around 56. Winds out of the southeast, 8 to 15 miles per hour. Showers likely tomorrow. High of 61, cloudy. Cloudy skies expected tomorrow night. Chance for scattered rain showers. Lows level off around 54. And that's your forecast. I'm weatherology meteorologist Paul Frombly. Get the latest weather updates online at MinnesotaDailyWeather.com. Currently, it's 62 degrees.
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2: Fox News, I'm Tom Bergotti. Chinese President Xi Jinping is on his way home after a two-day state visit and meetings with President Trump. Fox Business Network's Edward Lawrence reports.
3: A U.S. official is telling us that they talked about the economy, trade, AI, and cooperation on a number of issues. Here's the president.
4: We had a great meeting. We had a really great meeting. Great for everybody, great for the farmers, great for everybody.
2: The Chinese Foreign Ministry now says they've reached a trade agreement with the U.S., but the White House has yet to comment further on the meeting. The Senate voted but wasn't able to pass the Ratepayers Protection Act, despite concerns over the construction of data centers for AI and increasing energy costs.
5: Democrats say they want to bring down costs, but they recently blocked the Ratepayer Protection Act. It makes tech companies pay extra costs tied to data centers.
2: That's Fox's Chad Pergram. 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

0: 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The Leech Lake Band of Ojibwe District 3 is partnering with Bridging to host a furniture giveaway on Wednesday, September 30th. 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Participants must bring a truck to transport items, as staff and vehicle assistance will have limited availability. 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
2: North Country Weather. Mainly cloudy skies tonight with lows around 56. Winds out of the southeast, 8 to 15 miles per hour. Showers likely tomorrow. High of 61, cloudy. Cloudy skies expected tomorrow night. Chance for scattered rain showers. Lows level off around 54. And that's your forecast. I'm weatherology meteorologist Paul Trombley. Get the latest weather updates online at MinnesotaDailyWeather.com. Currently, it's 62 degrees.
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0: 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Bemidji State University homecoming this weekend, and the game is going to be happening tomorrow. Kickoff is at 2 o'clock, taking on Minot State. But all the fun happens beforehand because we've got our Lakes tailgate party at Diamond Point Park kicking off at 11. There's going to be live music from the Acoustics and a Chick, plus food trucks. And we're going to be grilling up those Papa's pizzas from Lakes Market. We'll also have Doc, Dirty Dew, and Starry Lemon Lime from Bottling. It's going to be a great time. It's tomorrow, homecoming for BSU. We'll see you at Diamond Point Park starting at 11. More on the forecast on the way next on The Legends.
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9: North Country weather.
10: Mainly cloudy skies tonight with lows around 56. Winds out of the southeast, 8 to 15 miles per hour. Showers likely tomorrow. High of 61, cloudy. Cloudy skies expected tomorrow night. Chance for scattered rain showers. Lows level off around 54. And that's your forecast. I'm weatherology meteorologist Paul Frombly. Get the latest weather updates online at MinnesotaDailyWeather.com. Currently, it's 62 degrees.
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1: News, I'm John Saucier. President Trump's state visit for the Chinese president coming to an end today at the White House. Speaking through translation, President Xi Jinping talks about strengthening the relationship between the USA and China.
2: When the president visited China in May, we agreed on the vision of building a constructive China-US relationship of strategic stability. This time, we've agreed to add new substance to it.
1: The two leaders held talks about the Middle East tariffs and AI, among other topics. The U.S. Supreme Court has just made a ruling and turned away an attempt to use a new Missouri congressional map that had been backed by President Trump. This may put an end to a long-running legal dispute as absentee voting is now underway in the midterm elections. The justices stopped a federal appeals court ruling that would have revived the Republican-friendly map for the November elections there in Missouri. 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
10: 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The Red Lake Band of Chippewa Indians Enrollment Department has announced the upcoming deadline for the 2026 trust fund distribution. Applications for enrollment must be submitted by September 30th at 5 p.m. Any applications received after the deadline will be reviewed during the next quarterly enrollment meeting in March 2027, and incomplete applications will not be processed. Members are strongly encouraged to keep their mailing addresses up to date by contacting the Enrollment Department at 218-679-1345. A 50-year-old Park Rapids man, Rodney S. Wick, faces charges of second-degree felony possession for having over 25 grams of a drug mixture with cocaine or methamphetamine. On September 7th, police were alerted by the Paul Bunyan Drug Task Force about a Toyota Solara suspected of drug trafficking. The vehicle was stopped for a loud muffler, and Wick, the driver, had no insurance. Officers noted several vape devices in the car, commonly used for THC. A canine search found a crystal substance in a bag that tested positive for methamphetamine. These stories and more at MinnesotaDailyNews.com.
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12: North Country weather.
13: Mainly cloudy skies tonight with lows around 56. Winds out of the southeast, 8 to 15 miles per hour. Showers likely tomorrow. High of 61, cloudy. Cloudy skies expected tomorrow night. Chance for scattered rain showers. Lows level off around 54. And that's your forecast. I'm weatherology meteorologist Paul Frombly. Get the latest weather updates online at MinnesotaDailyWeather.com. Currently, it's 62 degrees.
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evening, about midnight, he'd jump on his camel named Clyde and ride silently through the night to the Sultan's tent, where he would secretly meet up with Fatima of the Seven Veils, swinging his grade A number one U.S. choice, dancing the Sultan's whole harem. 'Cause him and her had a thing going, you know, and they'd been carrying on for some time now behind the Sultan's back. You could hear him talk to his camel as he rode out across the dunes. His voice would cut through the still night desert air, and he'd say,

0: which is Aramaic for stop, Clyde. Clyde say, which is camel for what the heck did he say anyway?
1: Well, he brought that camel to a screeching halt in the rear of Fatima's tent. Jumped off Clyde, snuck around the corner and into the tent he went.

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You know what I mean. Woo! She looked up at him from off the rug, give him one of them sly looks. She said,

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Ahab, the Arab, the swinging sheik.

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3: Kevin Harlan here from Monday Night Football on Westwood One. 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Chicago hopes to get back on track after falling to 1-1 last week, while Jalen Hurts and the Eagles want to build on their 2-0 start. It's the Eagles at the Bears coming up on Monday Night Football.
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6: Country weather. Mainly cloudy skies tonight with lows around 56. Winds out of the southeast, 8 to 15 miles per hour. Showers likely tomorrow, high of 61, cloudy. Cloudy skies expected tomorrow night. Chance for scattered rain showers, lows level off around 54. And that's your forecast. I'm weatherology meteorologist Paul Frombly. Get the latest weather updates online at MinnesotaDailyWeather.com. Currently, it's 62 degrees.
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0: 94.3 and AM 1300, The Legends. 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
2: News. I'm John Saucier. President Trump's state visit with the Chinese president coming to an end today at the White House. Speaking through translation, President Xi Jinping talks about strengthening the relationship between the USA and China.
3: When the president visited China in May, we agreed on the vision of building a constructive China-US relationship of strategic stability. This time, we've agreed to add new substance to it.
2: The two leaders held talks about the Middle East tariffs and AI, among other topics. The U.S. Supreme Court has just made a ruling and turned away an attempt to use a new Missouri congressional map that had been backed by President Trump. This may put an end to a long-running legal dispute as absentee voting is now underway in the midterm elections. The justices stopped a federal appeals court ruling that would have revived the Republican-friendly map for the November elections there in Missouri. 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
1: Weather. Mainly cloudy skies tonight with lows around 56. Winds out of the southeast, 8 to 15 miles per hour. Showers likely tomorrow. High of 61, cloudy. Cloudy skies expected tomorrow night. Chance for scattered rain showers. Lows level off around 54. And that's your forecast. I'm weatherology meteorologist Paul Frombly. Get the latest weather updates online at MinnesotaDailyWeather.com. Currently, it's 62 degrees.
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in some way. Girl, you'll realize that you've been blind. Yes, darling, I know you're gonna need me again. It's just a matter of time.

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8: North Country weather.
9: Mainly cloudy skies tonight with lows around 56. Winds out of the southeast, 8 to 15 miles per hour. Showers likely tomorrow. High of 61, cloudy. Cloudy skies expected tomorrow night. Chance for scattered rain showers. Lows level off around 54. And that's your forecast. I'm weatherology meteorologist Paul Frombly. Get the latest weather updates online at MinnesotaDailyWeather.com. Currently, it's 62 degrees.
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1: News. I'm Tom Regani. President Trump and Chinese President Xi Jinping have concluded 2 days of meetings as part of an official state visit. Fox's Aisha Hosni has more from Capitol Hill.
2: The U.S. official tells Fox that President Trump and President Xi discussed the economy, trade, super intelligence, and cooperation on a number of issues of shared importance. But there have been zero announcements on any of these topics.
1: President Trump says the two did talk about Iran, an ally of China. The Northeast is preparing for heavy rain and gusty winds as a nor'easter will batter the coast this weekend.
3: We've got four successive high tide cycles where tides will be running as much as 3 feet above normally dry ground and massive beach erosion already.
1: That's Fox Weather's Mike Seidel on New York's Long Island. 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